0: Bon Jovi kicking off a Tuesday night of Steve Gorman Rocks with the first single he ever released, Runaway. April Rose, have you ever run away?
1: I did when I was like 12 or 13.
0: Really?
1: I snuck out of the house and ran into some college kids who we just drove around in their car, and it was probably the stupidest thing I've ever done, because who gets in a stranger's car? I do. That
0: wow.
1: was a problem. Everything was fine. It was fun. But yeah, I told. Did you ever run away?
0: As a little kid, I ran away constantly.
1: That's so sad.
0: Well, I was the eighth kid. I was just trying to get attention, and every time I'd disappear, right? My mom would freak out, and I was like, "Hey, she noticed me."
1: That's really sweet.
0: It's really sweet, and it pretty much shortened her life, apparently, from the way she would tell the story. So, it's just all the things you do. Once I was, like, by the age of 12 or 13, no, never ran away, and certainly didn't jump into a car with strangers.
1: Am I getting scolded again?
0: Yes, I am scolding you now, retroactively. I can't believe you sometimes. Time for Eddie Money, Shakin'.

0: Billy Idol with Rebel Yell on Steve Gorman Rocks from the 1983 album of the same title. Billy Idol will be entering the Rock and Roll Hall of Fame this fall. And I think that's great, great news. What a career from Generation X, one of the original punk bands in the mid to late 70s London punk scene, all the way through massive commercial success in the 80s and 90s. And, of course, the one thing I always think about, a movie career that never came to fruition. He was cast in Terminator 2 by James Cameron to play the part of the Terminator that's in the cop suit. You know, the Terminator that melts into liquid metal and then reforms himself? Originally, that part was going to be played by, yes, Billy Idol. And then in classic rock star fashion, why did he miss the movie? He was recuperating from wiping out his Harley Davidson in Beverly Hills. You just can't make that stuff up. If you saw a movie about it, you'd think, no, that's too on point. That's too on the nose. Only a rock star wipes his Harley out in Beverly Hills that costs him a part in a movie that big. Yeah, Billy Idol, what a run he's had. Sleep Number is the only bed that lets you make each side firmer or softer whenever you like. 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

0: Howdy, folks. Greg Wagner joining you from the Nebraska Game and Parks Commission. Time now for another Nebraska Outdoor Update. Hey, have you planned your staycation in Nebraska this year? Yes? No? 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

0: Yes, with owner of A Lonely Heart on Steve Gorman Rocks. April, Steve Gorman. Sports is coming up in a few minutes.
1: Sports? Oh, yeah.
0: A little later this hour, today in classic rock music history. But right now, it is time for a three-piece band Canada not called Rush. This is Triumph. Lay it on the line.

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3: Steve Gorman Sports. Last night, the Oklahoma City Thunder swept the Los Angeles Lakers. The win in Game 4, 115 to 110. That pretty much sets the tone. Two series, two sweeps, and now the Thunder get to kick back for probably the better part of a week while the Spurs and Timberwolves continue to throw haymakers at each other. The story of last night, though, it's not about the Thunder. It's about LeBron James, 41 years old. He played 40 minutes last night, 24 points, a game-high 12 rebounds. He said afterwards, "I left everything I could on the floor. I hate losing. We fell short. This team is not ready to take the next step," et cetera, et cetera. But then he said he plans to recalibrate with my family and talk with them to make his decision for next season. I will be stunned if LeBron doesn't come back for one more year. That is one guy I cannot imagine playing a season where he hasn't let the whole world know it's his last season. It's just his nature. If it is the end, I'll be okay with it. I've never been more excited to see a player I love leave so we can finally miss him. LeBron, you have done things no one else ever has and no one else will ever do again. Kick back, brother. Get those golf clubs out and take a break.
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Temple of the Dog with Hunger Strike on Steve Gorman Rocks. Seattle, Washington, where Temple of the Dog hailed from. It's a bunch of guys from other bands you've heard of, Soundgarden, Pearl Jam, etc. Not too far from the southwestern Canadian border where Bryan Adams hails from. Here's Cuts Like a Knife.

Bryan Adams cuts like a knife on Steve Gorman Rocks. You may have seen some clips over the last month or so. David Lee Roth hop on up on stage at some big music festivals and sitting in with some current young pop artists performing Van Halen's Jump. And why not? You know what I mean? It's a song that has crossed over generational lines. Everybody on earth knows Van Halen's Jump. It was a song that ultimately brought a lot of disharmony to the Van Halen camp. Dave was very much decidedly against the synthesizers that Eddie was playing. But of course, when it came out and took over the world, I'm sure Dave looked at it and, more importantly, heard it very differently. From 1984, here's Jump.

0: 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Here's your host, Steve Gorman.
1: It's May the 12th, April. Let's look back. How about a quick history lesson?
2: Let's go, Steve. I'm ready.
1: On this day in 1967, Are You Experienced, the first album from the Jimi Hendrix Experience, was released in the United Kingdom. Instantly recognized as one of the great debuts in all of rock music history. Hendrix, what can you say about him that hasn't already been said? I just would love to go back in time and watch people's faces the first time they ever heard him playing, completely unlike anybody before or since. On this day in 1971, Mick Jagger was in Saint-Tropez in the Caribbean, and he married Bianca Macias. Who was at the wedding? Other members of the Stones, Paul McCartney, Ringo Starr, Eric Clapton, Stephen Stills, and many others. Because when you're Mick Jagger in 1971, you just put up the bat signal, and all of the rock stars come a-calling. On this day in 1972, the Rolling Stones released Exile on Main Street, the second album on their own label. It's a double album, had two massive hit songs, Tumblin' Dice and Happy. In 2003, Rolling Stone magazine said it's the seventh greatest album of all time. And if you tried to convince me it was the greatest rock and roll album of all time, I would not argue.
2: Damn straight.
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0: More Than a Feeling, Boston on Steve Gorman Rocks, which I think is a good way to explain what a crush is. Like, if anyone's asked you, like, oh, you know, what does a crush feel like? More Than a Feeling, mm-hmm. right? Boston got it right.
1: If you do it right, it's an obsession, it's an addiction, it's everything imaginable all at once.
0: Yeah, more than the feeling. So, yeah, there you go. Feeling that.
1: It's all the feelings. I've had crushes where I felt like I was drowning, in fact, which brings to mind a song by Led Zeppelin called The Ocean.

0: Van Halen, Sammy Hagar. Tell the Steve Gorman Rocks listeners what's up.
1: Hey, I'm the Red Rocker, Sammy Hagar himself, and you are listening to Steve Gorman Rocks, and ain't it the truth?
0: Okay, that was perfect, but next time, don't scream so close to my ear.
1: Okay.
0: This is Steve Gorman Rocks.

0: Def Leppard with Animal from the Hysteria album on Steve Gorman Rocks. In 1987, you would have probably made a lot of money if you'd said, hey, I'll bet you that this new Def Leppard record is going to have 7 top 10 hits. It's going to be like Thriller, but for rock bands. Not that Def Leppard didn't have big fans, not that they weren't considered a big band, but they had gone away for the better part of 3 years before Hysteria came out. A band trying to figure out how to move forward after their drummer lost his arm in a car crash. Just not a safe bet is my point. But not only was it a safe bet, it was the safest bet of all, because Def Leppard came back not bigger and better than ever, but way bigger and way better than ever. One of the great turnarounds, one of the unexpected great story endings for a band that looked the end right in the eye, didn't blink, and figured out how to move past the tragedy.
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0: Free Fallin', Tom Petty and the Heartbreakers on Steve Gorman Rock. Steve, speaking of free fallin', have you ever free-falled? Have you ever gone skydiving is the question.
1: No. And for a long time, I always thought I would. I just figured, I'm going to get around to that eventually.
0: Really?
1: And it never happened. And then at some point, I remember thinking, like, oh, that didn't happen, and now I no longer think it will. There's a lot of dumb ways to die. That's the dumbest at my age. Like, I don't have to prove myself to myself.
0: Right.
1: There's nothing gained from that.
0: I'm terminally freaked out by it because a friend of mine works at a mortuary, and he says that the bodies that come in from mishaps from skydiving are terrifying. And you know, I feel like I just ruined it for half of America right now to go skydiving, but that's stuck in my head, and I can never get over it.
1: I pretty much am sticking as far as like hobbies and fun things. I factor in what's the likelihood of this killing me? And if it's above like 1.2%, I just go on to the next thing.

0: If you have unfiled taxes or are in debt to the IRS, this is important news. 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

0: Should I stay or should I go? The Clash on Steve Gorman Rocks. Steve, I need some inspiration. What do we got coming up tonight? It's Tuesday night. Like, how are we going to get through the rest of the night?
1: Well, we're going to talk about sports in a few minutes because it's going to be time for Steve Gorman's Sports.
0: Ooh, yeah. That's what I'm looking forward to.

0: Not only does he know rock music,
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2: Steve Gorman Sports. Last night, the Oklahoma City Thunder swept the Los Angeles Lakers. The win in Game 4, 115 to 110. That pretty much sets the tone. Two series, two sweeps, and now the Thunder get to kick back for probably the better part of a week while the Spurs and Timberwolves continue to throw haymakers at each other. The story of last night, though, it's not about the Thunder. It's about LeBron James, 41 years old. He played 40 minutes last night, 24 points, a game-high 12 rebounds. He said afterwards, "I left everything I could on the floor. I hate losing. We fell short. This team is not ready to take the next step, et cetera, et cetera." But then he said he plans to recalibrate with my family and talk with them to make his decision for next season. I will be stunned if LeBron doesn't come back for one more year. That is one guy I cannot imagine playing a season where he hasn't let the whole world know it's his last season. It's just his nature. If it is the end, I'll be okay with it. I've never been more excited to see a player I love leave so we can finally miss him. LeBron, you have done things no one else ever has and no one else will ever do again. Kick back, brother. Get those golf clubs out and take a break.
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Wind. I experienced a little bit of that. I was in a band that was really big in the 90s, and I was the drummer. I was the most anonymous member, and I had people that, for lack of a better word, you could call stalkers. Several different people developed a fascination with me and would send me packages, and they would try to find me outside of hotels, outside of venues. They would, if I did encounter them, they'd speak to me as if we were really friends, as if we were involved in real

0: 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But I'm a big dude. I'm 6'3". These were all much smaller women. I was never physically concerned. But then again, I wasn't Axl Rose. The amount of things that guy had to deal with, I mean, just having scratched the surface myself, I cannot imagine.
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White Snake was still of the night on Steve Gorman Rocks. We've still got Boston and Rush and Def Leppard and Van Halen and Bryan Adams. And right now we have Steeler's Wheel stuck in the middle with you.

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3: Okay.
2: Now, Caroline kissed someone on vacation, only to find out after this kiss that the man has been married for 10 years.
3: Oh,
2: she
3: boy.
2: Looked him up on Facebook. He is clearly married. There's no question about it. And she's mm-hmm. thinking of messaging the wife to tell her what happened. Ooh, this is tough, Steve.
3: No, it's not tough at all. What? Don't do that.
2: But there's like a woman-girl code going on there. Like, you got to let him know, give him a warning.
3: I think that's totally crazy. You have no idea what you could possibly be getting yourself mixed up in. I told my son when he was a college kid, and he got into a fight at a bar once, like someone was messing with him, and he punched the guy. I said, okay, I understand that, but don't ever do that again, because you never know who you're actually messing with. That drunk guy could be a fifth-degree black belt. You don't know.
2: Sure, he could have a knife and stab you, just like this man could come find you. Is that what you're saying right now?
3: 100%. The guy could be nuts. His wife could be nuts. They could be in a situation where who knows what, but you don't know anything. All you know is you kissed a dude. You found out he was married. That's enough. Shut the door and move on with your life.
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0: what can you say about him that hasn't already been said? I just would love to go back in time and watch people's faces the first time they ever heard him playing, completely unlike anybody before or since. Woo! On this day in 1971, Mick Jagger was in Saint-Tropez in the Caribbean, and he married Bianca Macias. Who was at the wedding? Other members of the Stones. Paul McCartney, Ringo Starr, Eric Clapton, Stephen Stills, and many others. Because when you're Mick Jagger in 1971, you just put up the bat signal and all of the rock stars come a-calling. Oh! On this day in 1972, the Rolling Stones released Exile on Main Street, the second album on their own label. It's a double album, had two massive hit songs, Tumblin' Dice and Happy. In 2003, Rolling Stone magazine said it's the seventh greatest album of all time. And if you tried to convince me it was the greatest rock and roll album of all time, I would not argue.
1: Damn straight.
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2: You're back to Alice's Attic on Wednesday, May 13th. I'm genuinely excited about this summer's big world tour. It starts out in Istanbul, June 13th, then Spain, Belgium, Denmark, Norway, Sweden, across Scandinavia and through Central Europe and back to Germany. I've been doing European summer tours my entire career, and it never gets old. It's fun because there's a festival every night. You're playing with Guns N' Roses one night, and one night you're playing with Metallica, and the next night you're playing with, it doesn't matter. It's all huge acts every single night in every single country. So stay tuned this hour because I've got an epic Cooper's Countdown from 1983, plus a listener email and This Day in Rock honoring the Beatles. But now, let's check this out.
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0: Every week, Cooper's Countdown is heard on great radio stations like this one. What do you got for us, Coop?
1: It was May 13th, 1983. Return of the Jedi was released in theaters. Michael Jackson's Beat It was on top of the charts. And I was sober. This was the year I got sober. So no more blackout albums. At number five from the top five songs that week, Def Leppard started their reign of the 80s with Rock of Ages. At number four, NXS had their first American hit with The One Thing. Number three slot goes to ZZ Top, who embraced the drum machine and synth for their first time with Give Me All Your Lovin'. At number two, Bryan Adams mumbled some epic lyrics with Cuts Like a Knife. And the number one song this day in 1983 was from a band that actually has its roots in Phoenix, Arizona. Half of the guys went to our high school, The Tubes.

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1: Hi, Alice. My name is Sandy Piper, and I've been a fan for as long as I can remember. I met a man in my 20s while traveling in Spain, and I never came home. Now I've been here for 50 years, and I still love it. I'm finally going to see you for the first time in concert this summer in the north of Spain, in the Basque country. You must try the famous Basque steak. It's some of the best in the world. Love, Sandy.
2: Well, if you are chowing down on some Spanish steak right now, write to Alice at alicesattic.com. I love Spain. All over Spain is great. It's just really a cool, cool place to be. I'll be right back with This Day in Rock, so stay right there.
0: There's more Alice after this. From the first note, you know, classic rock. 101.5. Let's get back to the music on Alice's Attic with Alice Cooper.

We'll check in with Alice in This Day in Rock in minutes. Let's do more rock right now. It's Alice's Attic with Alice.

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2: It was 56 years ago today that the Beatles film Let It Be premiered in New York City. A couple of things worth noting. First, none of the Beatles were there. John's ex-wife Cynthia attended alongside Paul's ex-girlfriend Jane Asher. That was the extent of the Beatle-adjacent presence at the premiere. Number two, the band had officially broken up 5 weeks earlier. Paul McCartney had announced his departure on April 10th, 1970. The album had been released May 8th. Once again, it's kind of important. People always turn on Yoko and say she was the one that broke up the band. Nah, that's not really true. If anybody, if you were going to look at the whole situation and point a finger at probably the person that was most eager to break up the band, it would probably be John. Only because he was very politically minded and wanted the Beatles to be more political. I think that's all I see, John. I mean, he was a great drinking buddy, but, you know, he was very, very set on the Beatles using their name to help the political scene on the left side. So, anyways, here's Let It Be. When

0: 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Alice's Attic with Alice Cooper.
1: Oh my God.
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1: You'll laugh, you'll cry, you'll headbang.
2: 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And your incredibly talented host does all of that at once.
1: So join him on a journey to the center of your mind and stomach. Yes, he's your tour guide to the dark side. Your host with the least body fat. It's Alice's Attic with Alice Cooper.
3: I'm Alice Cooper, and you're here in my attic. How did you get here? I really need to beef up my security around here. So Movie Music Madness is coming up in a few, and today's song has been used in so many commercials, films, and TV shows over the decade. The choices are endless. Then for Tales from the Attic, I'll tell the story about the first time I wrote with Bernie Taupin. Then rock trivia, all about a song that was written in a hotel bathroom in under 10 minutes. So strap in, and let's go.
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Movie Music Madness with Alice is minutes away. 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It's Alice's Attic with Alice Cooper.

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1: What happens when you mix Eddie Murphy, Jeff Garlin, and Angelica Houston? You

Yet the 2003 movie Daddy Daycare, about a man who gets laid off, can't find work, and starts a home daycare center with his friend. Of course, the BTO's song, Taking Care of Business, is prominently featured in the film, which makes sense since the entire premise of the film is literally described by the song title. So here's the song that's been in dozens of movies and TV shows. It's Taking Care of Business. Bachman Turner could have probably just retired on that.

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0: sifting through the dusty mess of memories and cobwebs inside the mind of a rock icon.
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0: This is Tales from the Attic.
2: When I came out of the hospital in the late 70s after spending time in a psychiatric ward kicking alcohol, the first call I made was to Bernie, who was my best friend. We were inseparable in L.A. He'd also had his own problems with drinking. He was, of course, Elton John's lyricist, sort of like Boyce and Hart or all the great team, Bacharach and David. During this period, Bernie and Elton were on one of their breaks. They went through several periods in their career where they stepped away from each other and worked well with other people. So Bernie had time, and I had a hospital full of material. I was in this place where everybody in there was in there for some insane reason, and it was really crazy. I mean, I'd sit and talk to some of these people, and at the end of it, I'd go, I'm the only one in here that's not absolutely crazy. I'm in here for alcohol, not crazy. So I had all these characters, Jackknife Johnny, Millie and Billy, and we sat down and started writing. I said, this is like a candy store for lyricists, this thing is. And it's going to be about my stay in this place. So, I mean, we had so much fun writing this. David Foster produced it. The actual band for all the basic tracks and everything was Toto, the Picaro Brothers. And everybody was on this album. I had everybody on this album. Guys from Earth, Wind & Fire, guys from Toto, guys from everybody. All right. If you want to write music with me, drop me a line at alice@aliceisattic.com. Rock trivia coming up right after this quick break, so stay right there.
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0: Alice Cooper has some rock trivia for you. 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
1: Which Queen song did Freddie Mercury write in the bath at the Munich Hotel? Crazy Little Thing Called Love. Freddie wrote it while Queen were recording the album The Game. The idea for the song came to him while he was in the bath. He grabbed a guitar and he worked out the chords right there and then. As Freddie himself said, it took me 5 or 10 minutes. I did that on the guitar, which I can't play for nuts. Well, let's do it in his voice. And in one way, it was quite a good thing because I was restricted knowing only a few chords. The song was a deliberate tribute to Elvis Presley, who had died in 1977. So here's Crazy Little Thing Called Love. It's really a totally rockabilly song. Queen.

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2: Somewhere lurking in the dark shadows, he's a radio host who doesn't suck, even though he's always been a bit of a freak. But he does think you're worthy of listening to his show. Crank up the most talented man whose eye makeup is better than yours. The king of your kind. It's Alice's Attic. With Alice Cooper.
3: You're back with the most executed man on the radio, Alice Cooper. Not many people could survive as many decapitations, hangings, and electrocutions as I have. Well, this hour, we're going to be loving the 80s with one of the biggest albums of the decade. Then, we'll be checking out Hey Stupid, and we'll finish things off with a song we just don't understand from Steely Dan. But now, let's hear some music that you crave so much.
2: Alice's Attic with Alice Cooper.

You Gotta Love the 80s with Alice is around the corner. Now, it's more rock. It's Alice's Attic with Alice Cooper. Step inside!

0: feel of spandex and a cassette cranked up on the Alpine in your Trans Am. You've got to love the 80s.
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2: It was March 1987 and you two were already a household name on both sides of the Atlantic. But then they released The Joshua Tree, and the lead single, With or Without You, shot to the top of the charts, making it the band's first number one hit. The album became the fastest selling in British history. It went on to win a Grammy for Album of the Year, and it became one of the highest selling albums in the history, selling more than 25 million copies. Not bad. Here's With or Without You, YouTube.

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0: Now on Alice's Attic, a look at people that are strange and often dense, mindless, obtuse, vacuous. In other words, stupid.
1: Okay, let's get stupid. First up, we go to New York, where a man set the back seat of his car on fire with a blowtorch during a traffic stop to destroy drug evidence. Only problem was, two other passengers were still in the car. Next, a Kentucky man who won $167 million in the Powerball found himself in trouble after going to a Florida resort with his new girlfriend and kicking a sheriff in the face. Best part? His new girlfriend's name is Jackie Fightmaster. Okay, you've got $167 million. That doesn't mean that you can kick a police officer in the face, because you're going to jail, no matter how you look at it. And finally, to end up in Florida. Oh, Florida, what? Crazy in Florida? Where a man drove his Ford Mustang through an airport gate onto an active runway, tried to board planes, and urinated in the taxiway. After being apprehended, he told deputies, "I went to an AA meeting, and next thing I know, I'm doing cocaine, drinking, and pissing on an airplane." Yep, Florida. Wait a minute. The guy goes to an AA meeting, ends up drinking, taking cocaine, and attacking an airport. That's quite a turnaround. Well, some rock trivia is coming up featuring Jimmy Page's favorite guitar solo, so stay tuned.
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1: Which song did Jimmy Page said had the greatest guitar solo of all time? Steely Dan's Reelin' in the Years, Jeff Skunk Baxter was assigned the lead guitar, but after he was unable to nail the part, he asked Elliot Randall to give it a try. Randall's guitar solo was recorded in one take. No edits, no punch-ins, just one perfect take. Sometimes that happens. You know, you'll get a guitar player who has a style. Now, Skunk's one of the best players around, but he just didn't have that style that day for that song. And Elliot Randall heard it differently. And he said, you mean like this? And played it. And that's just the difference in a musician hearing it, visualizing it, and playing it. And it was the perfect solo. And you can't deny it. Once you hear it, you go, okay, well, that's it. There's no two ways about it. Here's Steely Dan with Jimmy Page's favorite guitar solo.

0: Alice needs a break, and so do you. Alice's Attic with Alice Cooper.
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1: From early days in Detroit, to teen angst in Arizona, to shock rock in L.A., to his rise to Rock and Roll Hall of Famer, one man is superbly seasoned to guide you through this magnificent musical journey. You, sir, are a demented, seductive, degenerate freakle.
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3: You're back with your classic rock conductor, Alice Cooper. I'm even wearing a cute little tuxedo with a tail. So this hour, I've got lots coming up, a Cooper's Cover featuring one of the most misheard lyrics of all time, then Freaky Facts to Make You Smile, and finally, we'll finish off with some rock trivia on your amazing host, Alice Cooper. But now, how about this?
1: Alice's Attic with Alice Cooper.

Cooper's Covers coming up. But now, it's more music. It's Alice's Attic with Alice Cooper.

0: Imitation is the sincerest form of flattery.
1: Either that,
0: or they just ran out of song ideas. 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
2: In 1972, Clive Davis listened to an early version of Springsteen's debut album, Greetings from Asbury Park, and told him the album needed a potential single. Springsteen went home, looked up every word that rhymes with the sound he wanted, and built a song out of that idea. The single ended up being his debut, Blinded by the Light, and nobody noticed it. 3 years later, South African musician Manfred Mann got a copy of the album, decided he wanted to do a version, but he changed one lyric. Springsteen wrote, "Cut loose like a deuce," a reference to a 1932 Ford hot rod, a deuce coupe, which everybody wanted when I was a kid. Manfred, in fact, still want that when I'm still a kid. Manfred changed it to "revved up like a deuce," but due to a technical problem in the recording, the word deuce came out sounding unmistakably like douche, wrapped up like a douche in the middle of the night. That's an entirely different thing. So let's hear it. Anyways, it's about a 32 Ford.

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1: 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Alice's Attic with Alice Cooper.

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0: And now, Alice's Attic with Alice Cooper presents more fun and freaky facts. 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
1: Well, it's time to be amazed. Here we go. Pumbaa was the first Disney character to fart on screen. It's about time. The richest man in the world, Jeff Bezos' father, was a unicyclist in a circus. I actually know Jeff Bezos. He's actually quite a nice guy. Jack Black's parents were both rocket scientists. Well, you know, it's not rocket surgery. The inventor of Vaseline, Robert Cheeseborough, ate a spoonful of Vaseline every day until he died at 96. I would say everything came out okay there. Being on time in Venezuela is considered rude. And finally, tonight, based on the number of applicants, it's statistically twice as hard to get a job at Walmart than it is to get into Harvard. Anyway, it's time for a break, but I'll be right back with rock trivia on someone named Alice Cooper right after this.
0: More Alice Cooper is coming up next.
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0: Alice's Attic with Alice Cooper. And

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1: Whose idea was it to put a children's choir on Schools Out? Bob Ezrin, of course. Bob called Central Casting for Kids, and in walks a group of children and their parents. They take one look at us, and they are ready to get back in the taxis and go home. The kids were scared to death, too. But we got everyone to calm down, and by the end of the session, they were giggling and having a great time. Ezrin later used the same kids in the choir technique when he produced Pink Floyd's Another Brick in the Wall. He got the idea from Schools Out. You're welcome, Floyd. Here's the deal. We do part of that song, Another Brick in the Wall, at the end of Schools Out in our show because they fit right together musically. So let's hear what all the fuss is about. Schools Out. Alice Cooper.

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1: Welcome to the deepest confines of the mind of Alice Cooper. It's a bit dusty up here, and oh, is it cluttered. There's a memory of hanging out with John Lennon and Anne Murray at L.A.'s The Troubadour in 73. And over here is Alice's Cortez High School locker combination. And why is there a random recollection of pre-concert pickled herring in Oslo in 2017? But amidst the melange, there's a wealth of rock and roll tidbits and knowledge that never fails to entertain and engage. So without further ado, here's your fastidious host. It's Alice's Attic with Alice Cooper.
2: It's another exciting night here in Alice's Attic. I've been to some exciting places in my life. Sunset Strip in the 60s, Chelsea Hotel in the 70s, and Insane Asylum in the 80s. But none of them were as exciting as my attic is right now. So I've got another big hour for you coming up. An attic classic from your favorite politically charged Canadian. A listener email from one of you nuts. And we'll finish with some Bowie trivia you probably don't know the answer to. But first, here's music.
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1: In March of 1969, Neil Young recorded his album Everyone Knows This Is Nowhere with his brand new backing band, Crazy Horse. Three of the songs on that album Neil wrote while he was delirious with the flu and a high fever while camping out in his house in L.A., down by the river, Cowgirl in the Sand, and, of course, Cinnamon Girl. Later, it was speculated that Neil wrote the song about Jim Morrison's girlfriend, Pamela, who had red hair and lived up the street from Neil. But Young denied it. From what I understand, he had to explain Cinnamon Girl to his wife because it sounded like there was something going on there, okay? So, here's Cinnamon Girl, Neil Young.

0: What? You think radio this brilliant is free? We'll be back with more amazing Alice Cooper after the break. Alice's Attic with Alice Cooper.
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0: It could be a love letter. It could be hate mail. It could be an Amazon delivery confirmation for a recent straitjacket purchase. Either way, you wrote it. 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
1: Hey, Alice, love listening to you on the radio. Aside from golf, are you a sports guy? I guess the show you put on stage is a sport in itself. That's Willie P. Yeah, I'm very big on sports. I'm a Detroit guy all the way. Lions, Tigers, Pistons, Red Wings. Come on, let's go. I'll be back with some rock trivia on the Thin White Duke, so don't move. Go Big Blue.
0: Hey, Alice needs a little bathroom break once in a while.
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0: Good things come to those who wait. 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
1: Who arranged the gospel-sounding backup vocals on David Bowie's Young Americans? This is a really good trivia question, because I never would have got this. Luther Vandross. Bowie was at Sigma Sound in August 1974, assembling a band, guitarist Carlos Olivar, saxophonist David Sanborn, great guy, I love David, bassist Willie Weeks, and as a backing vocalist, a completely unknown young singer who had never appeared on a major record before, Luther Vandross. He was 23 years old, and it was his first significant credit. He went on to become one of the greatest soul singers of his generation. Shep, my manager, managed Luther. He was sort of America's Elton John in a lot of ways. I'll just leave that up to your imagination. So, here's Bowie.

0: We know our time with Alice always goes by far too fast.
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0: But take comfort in the fact Alice's Attic will return tomorrow. Alice's Attic with Alice Cooper.

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0: I think it's interesting. Why would you name your kid Chastity?
1: I had a great dream last night, speaking of alcohol.
2: What was I doing?
3: I love hearing about a woman's dream.
1: No, this is a good one.
0: So you were
1: I dreamt we were watching old Live Day shows.
0: Right.
1: Like there was a big TV screen and we were watching old Bob and Tom Live Day shows. And Bob was there. And Bob looked great. And he goes, we were dancing to some song. I think it was Cheap Trick. Did they do Live Day?
0: Yeah, a couple times.
1: So we were dancing to a Cheap Trick song. And I go, Bob, man, you look great. He goes, Christy, the martinis up here are awesome.
3: Oh, nice
0: dream.
1: It was such a happy dream. because the martinis are awesome. And I went, well, they look good on you, Bob.
0: Maybe this is happenstance again, because one of our listeners was kind enough to send me some photographs taken at one of our Live Day shows. It was the one where we had Leonard Skinner was in there, and Paul Rogers, Bad Company.
1: Yeah.
0: It's a great show. But there's a funny picture. I've got to dig this thing up. He sent it to me. You can see this guy. There's a picture of me, and then Bob's over there, and I'm here. And then you see in the lower corner, there's this head of someone crawling on the floor. And I looked at it for the longest time, and I said, is that Tim Cavanaugh, the comedian? So I sent it to Tim, and he said, yeah.
3: Huh.
0: I don't know why. He's literally on the floor.
1: Well, he's probably not trying to get in the picture, obviously, okay. Yeah. But
0: if anybody out there has any photographs of us or anything from the show, we'd love to see them. We've been getting a handful of them. And I ask because our main photographer for the bulk of the length of this show, most of his photographs were destroyed in a flood. So we're trying to kind of regroup. And I talked to one of the other main guys we've always used, and he's going to be getting me a bunch of those photographs. And I found 1,000 photos yesterday someone had compiled. So anyway.
1: Really?
0: Yeah.
1: Oh.
0: Yeah. So, and we can go through the history of Christy's hairdos.
1: No, that's okay.
0: For the most part, you're okay.
1: I settled.
0: There was the one period where it looks like you shoved one of your boobs into an electric socket.
2: There was a curly.
0: And,
1: that was a bad fashion trend. We talked about fashion trends.
0: We all have
1: followed.
0: Them.
1: Yeah.
0: We all have them.
1: Yeah.
0: Sometimes we're fat, sometimes we're thin. It's fun. But if you have any photographs of those, please, by all means, forward them to us. We'd certainly love to see them. And we'll post them, et cetera, et cetera. Coming up, we do have other than the big hot dog heist story. We have some interesting stuff in the world of sports coming your way. To me, one of the great world records in the world of basketball. A new record for half-court shooting that's just fabulous.
1: Oh, boy.
0: We have a breaking story out of one of my favorite spots, Traverse City, Michigan, up on Grand Traverse Bay. There's a body cavity story in the news. It doesn't really have much to do with sailing or the lake, but it's pretty funny. And we have a new term, a vomit fee. And I say it's a new term, but I think there's a version of this in the world of Uber and Lyft.
3: Oh, yeah.
1: Oh, yeah. Yeah. Yeah.
0: If you barf in a car,
3: yeah,
0: isn't it an automatic 250 or something? It's a pretty steep fee, which it should be.
3: Yeah.
0: Yeah. Well, there's now one at a restaurant. We'll find out about that.
3: Hey, real quick, I was just handed this. This is from who knows? Listener, I was just listening to the Time Channel. And could you imagine my surprise when I changed the dial and got the Bob and Tom Hot Dog Channel?
0: Yeah.
3: Thanks, guys. That is sent from someone.
0: Thank you very much. Right now, I want to talk about food for a second. Everybody's talking about the weight loss products. It's GLP-1, is that what it is?
1: Yeah.
0: And there's a whole bunch of different ones. I guess they even have pills now, but it's primarily these injectables. If that's not something you're interested in, but you're interested in losing some serious weight, the physicians at Brick House Nutrition have come up with something they're calling Lean. It's a weight loss supplement, so this does not involve needles or injections or pills. It's for those that are interested in losing 10 pounds or more. It's not just to lose a pound or two. It's a part of the usual exercise and dietary, kind of paying attention to your exercise program and that sort of thing and what you're eating. 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
1: 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There's Christy Lee.
2: Hi.
1: Pat Godwin's there.
3: Hello.
1: Jeff Hoskey's across the way.
4: What's up, man?
1: Next to him is Mr. Ace Cosby.
5: Howdy.
1: I am Josh Arnold, and there is Tom.
6: Hello, Josh.
1: Hi, Tommy.
6: Now, if you see someone and you forget their name, do you say, hey, it's you?
1: Boy.
2: No.
3: No, like a hey, man.
1: There, yeah. I have no problem with asking somebody to remind me of their name.
4: Yeah.
1: But it depends a little bit.
6: I'm your brother.
4: Do you ever have your lady, you're like, hey, I don't know this person coming up, introduce yourself so that I can hear their name?
1: Oh, if they're more acquainted, for sure. Yeah.
2: That's a big rule.
4: Yeah.
6: I think,
4: help me out.
6: There should be an app on your phone that when you walk up to people, it would...
2: It knows who they are.
6: It would whisper in your ear. This is Jim. His wife's name is Gloria. They have 4 children. It'd just be really handy.
2: Do you add notes to your phone when you meet someone?
6: I do.
2: So do I.
6: You have, their name.
2: Their wife.
6: What they do. Yeah. Wife, kid. Oh, yeah.
4: Don't they do that at, like, the presidential receptions? Don't they have someone standing next to the president
3: who's
4: like...
3: to have that. Whisper in his ear, yeah.
4: This is so-and-so. They are, you know...
6: Yeah, with Clinton, it was especially fun.
4: Well,
6: you banged her at a Holiday Inn in Memphis.
3: You bought her flowers.
6: Memphis, Tennessee. Do not let Hillary see you look at her. Pretend you've never met her before. Yeah, I mean, for those guys, it must be unbelievable.
4: Yeah.
6: Yeah, he's the chairman of China.
2: Yeah.
6: No, he was not a waiter at a Chinese restaurant in Houston. Let's get to our mailbag here on the Bob and Tom program. We love hearing from you. You can email us, bobandtom@bobandtom.com. And we were talking about something earlier in the show. If you have any cool photographs of this show anytime, we'd love to have you send them to us. And we'll give you full credit, of course. But a bunch of the stuff that we have was lost in a flood, unfortunately. And we've been sort of sorting through stuff a lot lately. Dear Bob and Tom Show, I've been collecting ticket stubs from concert and athletic events for years. Today is the 60th anniversary of my first concert. I saw the Beach Boys at Lansing Civic Center. The warm-up band, Tom, was Sam, the Sham, and the Pharaohs. Or as I like to say, the Pharaohs, in honor of the movie American Graffiti. Great show. Ticket price, anyone want to guess?
2: $3.
3: $7.
4: $4.50.
6: $3.50.
2: Wow.
3: Wow.
6: What is the average ticket now, about $100?
2: Yeah. Well, that's in the bleachers.
1: Oh, you're sitting high, huh?
2: Yeah, I was going to say, that's way up.
4: Well, the ticket's only $70. The fees are another $309.
6: Okay, thank you, Dave, writing from Michigan. Beach Boys, always great in concert. And wow, 60 years ago, you probably had Brian and the real Beach Boys.
2: No, John Stamos? Come on.
6: No John Stamos. I'm thinking you probably had Carl Wilson, Dennis Wilson, Brian Wilson, Mike Love, Al Jardine, the real Beach Boys.
2: I saw the John Stamos version.
6: Well, they're still great.
2: Yeah.
6: You can't go wrong.
4: He's having fun
2: drums,
4: up there.
2: Buddy.
3: Oh, I know he does. Yeah.
4: He's having fun up there.
6: No, he's fine.
4: He's the only one up there having fun when
2: I saw
4: him.
2: He's half their age, that's why.
4: That's true.
6: And coming up, we have a survey about are Americans having fun that's kind of interesting. But, Jeff, it's interesting you say that. That's one of the things, when I go to a concert, if the band is having fun, that really adds a lot to it.
4: Right?
1: Oh, yeah.
6: I remember I went to see Tom Petty. You could tell that he and the band were having a blast up there. Besides being great musicians, they were genuinely having fun. They were talking to each other and laughing.
4: Right.
2: And then on the opposite side of that coin, I have a friend who saw a very big, I'm not going to say a name.
6: I'll say a name, Elvis Costello. Worst show I've ever seen because he was pissed at everybody. He was such a dick, I will never listen to his music.
3: I think I was at that same show.
6: It was ridiculous.
2: This one was Bob Dylan. She said it was so bad that she goes, if he's going to treat us like that, I'm not staying. And she left.
4: I've seen Bob Dylan 5 times. 3 were amazing, and 2, I couldn't even tell you what song he was singing. He didn't want to be there.
2: Yep,
4: it was just horrible.
2: I know what happened with her.
6: Yeah, that's the thing. If you don't want to be there,
2: then don't. If you don't want to be there, go home.
1: Yeah. But I go to a lot of like heavy, you know, heavier rock shows, and sometimes the bands just come out and, hey, F you, and the crowd goes crazy. Yeah. I'm always like, it's odd that we've turned that into like the like a really like a super happy positive thing.
6: Yeah, but the thing is that they want to be there.
1: Yeah.
6: People say to they'll ask me, you know, who's the worst interview you've ever had? And I usually don't answer because sometimes you just get people on the wrong day.
2: Mm-hmm.
6: We've had a couple of famous people I could say that they were great one time and terrible the next time.
1: And in your cases, you don't know who they just spoke to.
2: Sometimes
1: they do 20 radio shows in a row. And
2: not everybody's as warm and friendly as we are.
6: That's right. And we've certainly had the same situation where we're not in a particularly good mood. But there is something about going to a show and you can tell it's got that magic quality where everybody's having a great time.
2: Mm-hmm.
6: For example, when Pat Godwin does his show at Shakespeare's in Kalamazoo, Michigan on May 30th. See what I did there, Jeff?
3: Everybody has a good time.
2: Yes.
6: And just going back to college is learning about broadcasting.
3: Yes,
6: May 30th, Shakespeare's in Kalamazoo, Michigan will be Pat Godwin, the man, the guitar.
3: The legend.
6: And I did a joke poster the other day that I didn't think you would. I put it in the hallway. You liked it so much you posted it?
3: Yeah, it's funny.
6: Okay, I'll maybe put it on our social media. It's about Pat's forthcoming show with the Dry Bar.
3: We have a date now. It's the first week of June.
6: Really?
3: Yeah.
2: Are you serious?
3: Mm-hmm. Yeah.
6: And you recorded it more than a year ago.
3: Yeah, last February.
6: Like a year and 40 pounds ago.
3: Exactly, yeah. Same white hair, though.
2: Have you seen it?
3: Yeah. Mm-hmm.
2: Oh, they have sent you a copy so you know what it looks like? Oh, okay.
6: Now, was that dyed hair, Pat, or a regular Pat?
3: White hair. Yeah.
6: White hair. Oh, so it's white hair, but a little chubbier.
3: Yes.
6: Okay.
2: Chubbier.
3: Love that
2: not
3: word.
2: Chubby at all.
6: Well, no. Not now. Pat, how much weight have you lost?
3: Yeah, probably 40 pounds. Yeah.
6: Yeah. You look great.
3: Thank you. You do, too.
6: Well,
3: what did you lose?
6: Much.
3: You lost a good 50.
6: 50. But I started 3 years ago. Or, three and a half years ago. So there's something about having open heart surgery that just says, hey, don't eat those French fries.
2: Yeah.
6: Let's get back to work. Am I the only one that has the mail sack over here?
4: Oh, real quick. I said yesterday, if you wanted that stadium dog to take a hot dog, put it in a bun, wrap it in a paper towel, 30 seconds in the microwave.
6: Right.
4: Elliot writes in, Dear Tom, never microwave food, including paper towel wrapped hot dogs. You're welcome, Elliot. What are you supposed to use the microwave for then, Elliot?
2: Good point.
6: What's wrong with microwaving food?
4: I don't know.
6: I mean, I know it.
4: Elliot took time out of his day.
6: I like to stand right next to it with my face there, irradiating my eyebrows.
2: Hasn't hurt you, has it?
6: No. Although there's a certain member of my family who does not use the microwave.
2: Can I guess?
6: No. Not out loud. But that's a great technique. And you don't wet the...
4: No.
2: You don't have to wet it.
4: No, the dog does all the wet.
1: Yeah, it's got enough there.
4: It does sustain it.
6: And because I just really, there's something about a hot dog at a game wrapped in foil. I don't know what it is. They're just absolutely delicious.
4: I prefer the Nathan's.
2: Good choice.
6: Tom, in Mackinac City, Michigan, there's a hot dog place called Wienerlicious. Oh, boy. That's good. Right near Mackinac Island. Take the boat. Have some fun. Have some fudge.
2: The other day, we were talking about the oldest thing you have in your home. Didn't we talk about that?
6: Yeah.
2: Danielle writes from Boise, my in-laws still have their and use their Electrolux vacuum that they were given as a wedding present.
4: I thought their answer was their in-laws.
2: No. No, but they just celebrated their 62nd wedding anniversary.
6: We were talking about this
2: because it's still working.
6: That's great. We had a guy that in metal shop in high school made a dustpan that he gave to his mom, and she still has it, what did he say, 60 years later, and he hopes to inherit it when she
2: does.
4: Oh, that's cool.
6: But I mean, do you have any? I have a shovel that I bought when I had my first house that I still have from like 40 years ago.
2: I have a comb that I got in 1980 that I love, and I still have it.
6: I don't need it.
2: I know you don't need it, but I need it. It's called a Tangle Tamer. I'll never forget. And if I lose it, I go crazy, like, where's my Tangle Tamer? But I still have it.
4: All of my stuff got auctioned off on Storage Wars when I didn't make a payment one month.
6: coming up, we have an odd auction in the news. I keep getting all these letters about hot dogs.
1: You know, there's a chance, Jeff, that there are people watching Star Wars and go, oh, my God.
4: No, just crying.
2: Yeah.
4: Just,
2: yeah.
4: That's my grandfather.
1: I've never considered that.
4: Oh, yeah.
3: People abandon it or they take it?
4: If you miss a payment, if you miss even like
3: stuff?
4: 1 month, they're auctioning your whole thing off.
2: Are you serious? Oh, 1 month?
1: I knew a guy who owned one of those.
4: Yes.
1: I still know him. And he owns like a whole storage unit. And he says he gives them like almost, I mean, an insane amount of time.
4: When I say 1 month, it may have been six.
2: Oh,
1: well, right.
2: Right.
1: No. But some places might be way more strict. But he said to cover his own ass, it was like he didn't even mess with it for so long.
4: Oh. Like, can you imagine just sitting there and watching Storage Wars, having the time of your life? And I was like, man, that bike looks familiar. Oh, wait, am I up to date on my...
6: Yeah, the worst thing would be if you were watching a pornographic movie and, oh, well, there's my mom.
1: That would be worse.
2: That would be worse.
1: And that's probably happened as well.
6: Oh, well, that's one of my favorite letters we ever got. Remember this? It was a guy in Cincinnati. And they were going through
2: the attic,
6: and I believe the mother or mother-in-law had passed away, and they found a 16-millimeter reel of film.
4: Yeah.
6: And they didn't know what it was, so I guess they rented a projector or whatever. I forget the details, but it was quite clear that it was an erotic film.
1: That's awful. But it's not as bad as if you went to a store, if you back in the day you rented a porn and saw your mom in that.
2: Yeah.
6: But I think the question then is, how long do you let it go?
1: Yeah. Oh, boy. I don't know.
2: No, you don't. Would not watch that, would you?
1: I mean, I've seen pictures of my mom when she was younger. nothing to scoff at.
6: This is known as things you regret saying. when it's not early in the morning and you haven't.
3: I too have seen pictures of your mother. It's not bad at all.
6: You know, people they'll forgive people for saying things when they're drunk.
2: Sure.
6: But they don't never forgive us for saying things. You know how tired we are all the time?
1: Oh yeah.
6: This isn't that easy when you're if you're just in your car going, I can't wake up, I'll listen to those idiots. Okay. So you got to give us a little room here.
1: Yeah, we're not going to blame Ambien, but we are going to blame 5 a.m.
6: Yeah. On that note, we'll change the subject.
2: Okay.
6: We had a world record yesterday, one of the lesser ones. I thought it was going to be cool, and it wasn't. It was the most dogs in swimming at the same time, and it turned out it was like, I don't know, 50 little kids' pools and the dogs standing. It was really not good. I was expecting... whatever, 200 golden retrievers all swimming at the same time. But I asked this question, do dogs urinate in the pool? Because obviously people do. And I don't know the answer to that, but I do have this letter from a farmer, James, presumably in Colorado. He says, dogs, as far as I know, do not pee in the water. But my dog loves taking a dump in the ocean.
1: In the ocean?
2: Oh, really? God.
1: How about that?
2: Yikes.
6: So, I don't know. That seems... I don't know.
2: You think he's just squatting on the beach and the waves come in, or...
6: I don't know. That's... But the urine thing, they're marking, right? So they wouldn't want to waste it in the pool, I would think.
4: On a happier note, this guy has a 4-year-old Chesapeake Bay Retriever named Bear. He swims anytime their pool is open. He will swim and play all day long. He often gets out of the pool to pee and then gets right back in.
6: Yeah, that's been my experience with my dogs, too.
4: He says dogs are better than humans. I know this because when swimming with our friends at the pool, they never get out. love the show. Keep it up. Grizz from Jasper.
6: Thanks, Grizz. Hey, was it you, Christy, that was saying she was in Vegas and there's some place that has a bar right at the pool?
1: I was just going to mention that. I spent some time playing blackjack in the pool at the Hard Rock Cafe. And after 1 minute, or after about an hour, I realized none of us had gotten up and we were all being served.
2: a lot of bars in the Bahamas are like that, too, where you just sit at the bar in the water. Yeah.
1: Hey, it's kind of ideal.
6: Kind of relaxing, isn't it?
1: Oh, it's fantastic.
6: When you pee in the pool, do you like pause for a second
1: Yeah, you kind of give yourself... It's mostly in the lake for me where we're all swimming around the dock. Yeah, you kind of see somebody... I'll see my brother go 5 feet away from where he just was and sort of... chill for a second and then come back.
6: And kind of waft the water your way.
2: Or if you're at the beach with a bunch of friends and then all of a sudden you walk out waist deep to drink.
6: Oh, yeah.
2: That's always an indicator.
4: Well, the last time I went on vacation with my parents,
2: yes,
4: my mother, who is elderly, needs help going out into the water. And I'd walked her out into the water and we were floating out in the water for like 45 minutes. And she goes, I'm ready to go back in. Give me your hand, and I start walking her in, and we get about waist deep. She's older, so she has to take breaks.
2: Right.
4: She goes, I need to take a break. We're standing there. My mom's standing there and standing there, holding my hand. And finally, I go, are you ready? And she's like, I'm not done peeing yet. As she stared into my eye and clasped my hand harder.
6: Yeah, remember, this woman changed your diapers. So.
4: It made me just, like a weird control thing, just stared me in the eye as she peed onto my leg.
6: Well, so much for that discussion.
4: Yeah.
6: Coming up, we have some sporting news for you, more of your letters. We have Sexy Time with Ali Breen. We think it may be the international edition. She may be in London, England again. We'll find out. And we do have some cool stuff coming up in the world of sports and a great world record. Right now, speaking of records, I think that the amount of value in houses in America may be at a record level. And I don't know exactly why, but most houses are worth a lot more than they were just a few years ago. Like I said before, if your neighbor sold their house, you're going, they got how much for it? And you don't have to sell your house to take advantage of the fact that it may be worth a lot more. 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
3: Oh, hi, it's the Bob and Tom Show, live from the O'Reilly Auto Parts Studios. Christy Lee's there.
4: Hi.
3: There's Pat Godwin.
5: Hello.
3: Jeff Oskey.
6: Hey, man.
3: Good to see you, buddy. There's Ace Cosby.
7: Hey, Josh.
3: I'm Josh Arnold. There's Tom.
6: Got a bunch of letters here.
3: Oh, we got letters.
6: On all kinds of topics. That we'll begin with this one. Dear Bob and Tom Show, once again, the theme is apparently hot dogs has taken over the world. Would someone please find out when Tom is going to commission Jess Hooker to prepare delicious hot dogs wrapped in foil this week? Thank you, Mike.
3: Man, we're probably due. I mean, we have those delicious jumbo Franks quite often.
4: Oh, yeah.
6: Oh, yeah.
3: Mm.
6: Omaha Steaks Franks. Certainly looking forward to that.
3: Well, we can do them stadium style for everybody.
6: I think that's the trick.
3: Yeah, well, you can buy that foil, that stuff.
4: They come in a little pop-up thing.
6: You know what I bought?
3: What?
4: Oh, God.
6: Those little plastic baskets. They're like oval baskets about the size of a football.
4: Yeah, that fish and chips come in.
3: Fantastic.
6: And they came with
4: the paper.
6: There's something about making a burger at home and some fry, but putting it in one of those.
3: That's very joyful.
6: Makes it much better.
4: Sure.
6: I'm not sure why. It just does.
3: Oh, I bet the kids go bananas. They love
6: They're great. Yeah, they're washable, of course. You can put them in the dishwasher.
4: Huh.
6: The very exciting life I lead, as you can tell. Let's see now. Does anyone else have a letter, or do I have all of them?
8: I have one.
6: Oh,
8: this is from Kevin. Hey, how are things?
4: Hey, good, Kevin.
8: Pretty good, Kev. This past weekend, I attended the wedding of two friends in their early 30s. The venue, sublime. The ceremony, sentimental. The food, serviceable.
3: All right.
8: But what really sent the night over the top was when the newlywed couple strode onto the dance floor for their first dance together. From the speakers emitted the sultry sounds of none other than...
9: Our love is alive.
3: Yeah!
8: I found myself smiling for the rest of the night until I was stumbling into my hotel room after the reception. Keep up the laughs. Thanks for what you do. Kevin in Madison, Wisconsin.
3: Excellent.
8: Thanks, Kevin.
6: Oh, that's very good. Well, thank you very much, sir.
4: I have a letter.
6: Okay, what do you got?
4: Dear Christy and team, I wanted to share a story with you. You recall yesterday we were talking about at my high school graduation, I think that evening my mother said, oh, by the way, you're going to start paying $80 in rent, right?
3: The night of your graduation.
4: Yeah. My father shook my hand at graduation, handed me a piece of paper. When I asked what it was, he told me, that's next week's rent. Upon opening it, I realized not only was it rent, it was an itemized bill. Needless to say, I moved out before the end of the week, so I wasn't the only one.
6: Wow.
4: Thanks, Ed. That's Ed in Albuquerque.
3: I had to pay rent when I lived. It didn't start graduation night.
4: Yeah.
3: But it started the next year.
6: Was there a cleaning fee?
3: You
10: know what he wants.
3: Right, right. My mom said, hey, look, if I'm doing more crunchy laundry, there's going to be some money.
6: Here's a happy mom note. Hello, my favorite radio people. Oh, this was sent to the wrong station. This comes to us from Robin. I just wanted to say I bought my wife the Aura Carver frame. Oh, for Mother's Day. She loves it. She gets a big smile every time our 6-week-old grandson pops up on the screen. Thank you.
4: Aww.
6: Yeah, we were talking about these Carver frames. They're just so cool. And this isn't a commercial for them, but I'm going to tell you, it's one of those things where you can give it to you like your mom, and then if she lives in a different place, you can load stuff onto it.
4: Sure.
6: So really cool, really fun.
4: You could do it every morning with your coffee, and then every morning she has a new surprise.
6: Or you can do it the night before with your bourbon and no ice. I know what you're doing.
4: No, be careful with that.
6: I asked yesterday, in continuing our hot dog discussion, I was informed that Dairy Queen has hot dogs.
4: Right.
3: Yeah.
6: But I go to Dairy Queen several times a week, actually, but it's for ice cream with the girls. But I asked the question, because the one that I go to is great. It's real clean and they're real nice. But they always do the thing with the blizzard where they turn it upside down. And I asked, has that ever gone south on anybody?
4: Mm-hmm.
6: This comes to us from Holly. Yes, it does. The young lady apparently was new They handed her the Blizzard, but there was an extra cup underneath it.
3: Oh, that's a bummer.
6: So the Blizzard in the first cup slid out, and she was standing there holding the upside down empty second cup.
3: Not her fault at all.
6: She looked at me like, what just happened? She was mortified. I don't think it was a joke. I think she was handed the two cups by accident. Then we have a request from Holly. Josh?
3: Yeah.
6: Holly wants to hear something. She's a big fan of yours.
3: Hi, Holly.
6: And I think the day this happened, I was not here.
3: Okay.
6: I believe I was absent. I forget what was going on. This is a special clip of just Josh, apparently. It's 25 seconds, and it sounds just like this.
0: I've got 99.

0: it's a bitch. Girl, but it's all
1: bitch. Bitch. The bitches.
2: Okay. There you go.
1: Bitch.
2: There you go. There's your request, Alex.
1: Should not be allowed in public.
2: A little bit of...
3: You're not proud of that word.
2: We're getting a lot of news now about the World Cup.
3: Yeah, it's kicking off in June, right?
2: Yeah, and I know that's great for lots of people. I'm just going on record as saying I don't care. I just don't.
3: Fair enough.
2: I'm not going to pretend that I'm interested in it. I know the tickets are whatever, expensive, blah, blah, blah. It's a big event. I'm sick of hearing about it. But I will not be watching. I could not care less. I read that because Carrie, kind enough to write this letter, from Launa, Wisconsin, I think it is. I have an idea for a soccer app, Tom. It will zap you awake if any team is close to scoring. If not, you can have a nice 3-hour nap.
3: Oh.
1: Also not a soccer fan, it sounds like. The thing is, you watch football and the score will be 7-0. You have no problem with that, but a 1-0 soccer score, you're like, oh, this is the worst thing I've ever seen.
3: He brings up a good
1: point. It's still just one goal
2: each. Yeah, it's one goal.
3: Yeah.
1: What if they made soccer every goal worth 12 points? Then would you find it more interesting?
2: No.
1: Oh,
2: okay. I played soccer in high school. I just...
1: What position?
2: Incredibly boring to watch. Fullback.
1: Oh, yeah.
4: Defense.
1: That was me. That's where they put the fat kids who couldn't run.
2: For sure. I was the little guy that would get knocked down by the big guys.
5: I was fullback for a couple of years, then half, and then halfback.
1: Oh, nice.
5: Because I'd lost a little weight, and then I'd lost so much weight that I eventually became wing for a little bit.
1: Oh, nice.
5: And then the next year, right back to fullback.
3: Good summer, huh?
2: Well, I read that letter because coming up we have a legitimate sports story about soccer and the television show Ted Lasso.
3: Love Ted Lasso.
2: Jason
3: right?
2: Sudeikis is very funny.
3: Yeah.
2: But there's one of the guys from Ted Lasso is now becoming a real soccer player.
3: Oh, really?
2: In a real professional league. So it's kind of a cool story.
3: That's cool.
2: We'll have that and many other fun things from the O'Reilly Auto Parts Studios. 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

0: 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Hey, Sugar. Tell them who we are.
1: Well, we're big rock singers. 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
2: Hi, it's the Bob and Tom Show. We're live from the O'Reilly Auto Parts Studios. There's Christy Lee.
3: Hi.
2: Pat Godwin's there.
4: Hello.
2: Jeff Oskey's across the way.
5: Hey, man.
2: As is Mr. Ace Cosby.
6: Hey, Josh.
2: I'm Josh Arnold, and Tom, sad news, actor Donald Gibb has passed away. And if you don't know that name, he played Ogre in Revenge of the Nerds.
5: Okay.
2: I was a big fan. I actually got to meet Donald and chat with him for a little bit, and he couldn't have been a lovelier man.
3: Oh, okay.
2: So we're sad to see you go, Donald, but Ogre will live on.
5: Oh.
2: You guys remember Ogre from Revenge of the Nerds? He was also in Bloodsport, if you ever saw that Van Damme vehicle.
5: That's a shame.
2: Oh, yeah. But a great 80s staple. He was wonderful.
7: Christy, we were talking about that. You like that new car smell?
3: Yep.
7: I'm online here. You can get it $5.84 for the Osium new car smell sanitizer spray.
2: Do you think it works? Does it? Do you feel
4: it
2: like
4: works
2: you
4: at the car wash a little bit?
2: It does.
4: I don't mind that. That's my favorite. Yeah.
7: But there's one on Etsy. Luxury new car smell, original factory scent. Is anybody?
2: Do you think they do it at the factory?
7: Etsy? I think at the factory, it's just the smell of all of the...
5: Yeah, it's like the formaldehyde in the seats.
2: What if it isn't? What if...
7: a guy at the end of the assembly line sitting there all day long spritzing...
2: Just
7: the,
2: to even make it a little bit more. So it's there, but they're making it a little bit more.
7: Is this like when they add sound effects to Teslas so
2: that
7: you
2: kind
7: can
2: of
7: hear
2: thing.
7: Them coming?
2: Or they'll add flavors to certain foods. Like certain foods will actually have the like a chemical that... enhances the flavor of that.
3: Mm.
2: So if they're, I wonder. Let us know if you're a spritzer at a car.
7: I know they had that. They had that banana flavor. It's made of mercury, I believe.
2: They're still using that.
7: Yeah. Or lead. I forget which.
2: You know
7: one.
2: What? Ignorance is bliss.
7: Yeah. That's what I say. Yeah, you can buy. You can buy, Christy. Instead of getting a new car, you can get that new car smell.
3: What's wrong with you? Getting a new car is the best.
7: Oh, I know.
6: You found it on Etsy.
7: On Etsy. Yeah.
2: Somebody must have. They may have formulated it.
3: Etsy's a lot different now, Ace. They have everything, and it's, people are reselling or,
7: Okay. But, yeah,
3: besides
7: it's
3: just
7: there.
3: Homemade things or,
2: I go to the other website, fell off a truck. You can find pretty much anything for real cheap.
7: We have some unusual crime news today of things that may or may not be stolen, including, of all things, hot dogs.
2: Have you ever stolen anything?
7: No, I'm not.
2: I've never shoplifted.
7: No.
2: Yeah.
7: Not a shoplifter.
3: I have.
2: Well, every girl I've ever met.
3: Everybody. Yeah.
2: Isn't that weird?
7: I'll tell you what.
3: Or whatever.
7: You didn't steal a bottle of wine like this lady did.
3: A Michigan woman is accused of hiding a stolen bottle of wine in what authorities are describing as a body cavity.
7: Okay, I'll give you three guesses.
2: Front or back. Nostril.
7: That's what I love about this story. Is that the cops don't say which body cavity, but keep reading, you'll see.
3: Traverse City police said the 48-year-old was caught drinking a bottle of alcohol in a local store and taken to a medical center for treatment. The following day, she allegedly returned to said store, stole a bottle of Chardonnay. Staff stopped her, but were unable to locate the bottle.
7: Mm.
3: Officers took the woman into custody and discovered the bottle of wine during a body cavity search. It's got to be the front body.
5: Yeah, that's where box wine came from.
3: She faces charges of retail fraud, smuggling.
7: Chardonnay?
3: Yes.
7: I like to call it wino in the gino.
2: Have you tried new wino in the gino?
7: It's
2: tart.
7: Instead of Chardonnay, it's a shove it in.
3: Yikes.
7: It doesn't say how deep, or was it? It doesn't say how big the... How big the bottle was.
3: Yeah, because they have some big bottles of Chardonnay.
7: Is it called? A Magnum?
3: Yeah.
4: You can get a Poulet Fousse up there, right?
7: That'd be redundant. Oh, God.
3: I'd like to see a picture of this woman.
7: Wow.
3: Do we have one? Because I bet she had to have... Because you could put...
7: Yeah.
3: Either she's got great pelvic muscles.
7: Oh, you're saying... Oh, I see. I see. So she's just got the... the slender part of the bottle.
2: Yeah, right. Kind of.
3: And then was holding it in, like waddling, maybe?
2: Maybe.
7: But they took
3: it.
7: Didn't
3: have the whole thing in
7: there. Can you imagine being the cop and they pull that out and you go, oh, madam, an excellent choice. I have notes of oak and ass.
2: Yeah. Why does this cop keep sniffing the cork?
7: Apparently it's from seaside region of France. I smell seagulls.
2: Oh, here's a picture. Oh, no, she had it all the way up.
3: Yeah.
2: And you can tell because she's walking out with her quintuplets. There was plenty of room in that.
7: Wow. Well, thank you very much, madam.
2: Ma'am, you want plastic or your vagina?
3: Oh.
2: Nobody's ever asked
3: that. No.
2: I hope.
7: I'm sorry, Chris.
3: Police in Florida are investigating the theft of over 100 hot dogs from a school in Orange City. The Orange City Police Department said two men were seen jumping the fence into University High School's campus during the overnight hot dog heist.
7: That's the name of my school.
3: The suspects first interfered with a variety of school equipment and took $50 worth of lanyards from classrooms before grabbing miscellaneous food items, including approximately 100 hot dogs and some ice cream.
2: These guys were laughing so hard. Oh. They were just hammered and goofing around.
3: Right.
2: They were taking whatever they could.
7: Yeah, I mean, is there there's not really a fence. Want some hot dogs?
3: Yeah.
7: Yeah, these guys are just having a good time.
3: I bet they're former students. You want to bet?
2: Mm.
7: Oh,
3: yeah.
7: I don't want to bet because I think you're right. Pat, you got your guitar out.
1: I do. When I break in, well, I know I'm going to take 100 hot dogs back to you. They got foil on the bun, so you know they're moist and easier to chew, right, Tom? When I get drunk.
2: When he gets drunk.
1: When you know I want to eat. I want to eat 100 hot dogs, baby, too. 50 with mustard.
2: 50 with mustard.
1: Another 50 dunked in beer like Joey Chestnut told me to do. Because I would eat 100.

0: Thank you very much, Pat Godwin, ladies and gentlemen.
1: Very good.
0: Oh, that's great, Pat.
2: That leads right to this story. An all-you-can-eat sushi restaurant in Spain is trying to combat overeating by implementing a so-called vomit fee.
3: Oh.
2: Yes. Sushi Toro in Galvez.
0: Wait a minute. Hang on. Stop right there. Doesn't that mean...
2: Sushi fit tuna?
0: Bull. Doesn't that mean
2: Toro,
0: bull?
2: Toro? Oh, you're right.
0: Maybe they serve... Is there such a thing as sushi made of meat?
2: Yeah, it's called...
3: Sushi made of meat?
2: Well, I mean, it's...
0: I mean, Toro is bull, isn't it?
3: Oh, you mean like, it, yeah, some like, rolls will have some beef in it. You
0: can really?
3: Like it. Yeah.
0: It will?
3: Yes.
0: Oh, I didn't know that.
2: Is it raw beef?
3: No.
2: Yeah. Okay. Uh-huh.
0: Good to know.
2: Well, yeah, I can't think. Why can't my brain work today? Sushi Toro in Galvez said that it has seen repeated vomiting incidents in recent months, with customers ordering too much food and eating until they became ill.
3: That is awful.
2: The restaurant said service disruptions and hygiene issues caused by vomit on tables and in the bathrooms left management with only one solution: to begin charging a fee per incident. I'd make them clean it up. The establishment asked customers to only order what they can eat.
3: Yeah.
0: Or they should penalize them, make them eat a golf ball-sized thing of that wasabi.
2: Yeah.
0: Ever see anybody mistake that for avocado? They think it's guac.
3: Oh. They think it's guac at a sushi restaurant?
0: Well, not everybody's that intelligent. I've seen that happen. God, that was one of the funniest things I've ever seen.
3: There was a sushi chef who used to take not smaller than golf balls, but just take the whole thing and then swallow it. And I went, oh, the trick is he's not, it's not sitting in his mouth at all. He's just swallowing it. Now, I don't know how his belly reacted later, but.
0: Probably not a good idea.
3: But he got tips out the wazoo for that trick.
0: Probably not the only thing you got out the wazoo.
3: Yeah.
2: I was
0: probably a hot brown.
2: It was steak tartare, which is
0: raw steak.
2: Yeah. Right. So, I mean, I don't know if it'd be good in a sushi restaurant, but, or capriccio.
3: But I've seen, land and sea roll type things where they take a crab steak and a piece of braised beef. It was good. It was delicious. It's
2: sounds good.
0: Got a nice request here. A little something. This is one of my favorite songs from Haywood Banks. And it's, it always reminds me of a cartoon that I remember seeing, a drawing in the New Yorker magazine, which always has the best drawings.
3: It does.
0: They're wonderful.
3: totally inaccessible to anybody.
0: There's a certain level of sophistication, perhaps.
3: No, it's people who pretend they get it.
0: Yes, which is me, of course. this is completely fake, everything I say. This is a song called Dead Guys.

0: La la la la la la la la la la la la la la la la la la la la la la.
1: By request, Haywood Banks from one of our famous live days. What a classic. Thank you very much, Haywood. We certainly appreciate that. Coming up, we hope to get another great song out of Pat Godwin. I certainly enjoyed the one you did this morning already.
2: Why, thank you.
1: That was very nice. I'll remind everybody that Mr. Pat Godwin, live in concert at Shakespeare's in Kalamazoo, Michigan, coming up on May 30th. That is not a Shakespearean theater. It's not like an In the Round.
2: It's one of your pubs.
1: I see.
2: Where the peasants go. Yes. You know, my people.
1: It'll be fun. I understand that's a really great place for a show. Yeah. Well, you can look forward to seeing Patty G at that venue. When we come back, we have more news from Christy mm-hmm. Lee. We have Sexy Time with Allie Breen. And we'd love to hear from you. Send us your letters, bobandtom@bobandtom.com. We are here in the O'Reilly Auto Parts studios. 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
3: Hi.
2: Pat Godwin's there.
4: Hey, Josh.
2: Hello, Jeff Oskey.
5: Howdy, sir.
2: There's Ace Cosby.
6: Hello.
2: I am Josh Arnold, and there's Tom.
7: I'm still looking, Jeff. I think Christy wanted that new car scent you can buy.
2: It is a nice scent.
7: And Jeff,
3: nice
7: this is called a repo.
3: Oh.
7: It's the scent that makes your car feel like home.
3: Yeah. Jeff, insinuating you had a repossessed car.
5: He's not lying.
3: Really?
4: I had two. How many you got?
5: One.
4: One, all right.
3: You had two cars repossessed?
4: Yeah. Two.
7: Nothing could beat Chick Story, though. Repossessed on Christmas Day.
3: Yeah, that was a good one.
5: Now, I thought my car was stolen.
3: Oh.
5: I, like, came out, and I was like, oh, my car got stolen. And then I called up the lots. They're like, we don't have it. And then I was like, oh, man.
3: You didn't call the police? You just went straight to the...
5: No, I mean, I was 7 months behind. I knew they were going to get me.
7: My favorite stolen car story, a friend of mine in the winter, check local listings, but...
2: you can say in the winter.
7: Well, you can be in the...
3: God.
7: This wouldn't happen in the winter in Hawaii, put it that way.
2: All right.
4: We know what winter is.
3: Winter means cold and
7: snow,
3: right?
7: You guys can't think globally the way I do.
2: You know, we're working on it.
7: They call me Dr. Big Picture.
2: We are trying.
7: The point is, it was freezing cold. So this guy starts the car in the driveway, goes inside to do whatever, comes out, car's gone.
3: Yeah.
7: Calls the cops, car's been stolen. Later, they can't find it. So this, you know this guy too, Christy. So a couple weeks later, he just decides to go looking for it himself. And he's driving through an apartment complex that's maybe 500 yards from his house.
5: Nice.
7: And he sees the car there. So he calls the cops. He goes, hey, my car is... Should we go get it? And the cops go, you go get it. Do you have an extra key?
3: He goes, yeah.
5: Do you remember we learned a term for that? What happened? Frost jacking.
7: Yeah, frost jacking.
5: When you start your car and they come in.
3: Okay, but now the thief still has the key.
7: Yeah, you have
3: to get
7: it. You have to get it rekeyed.
3: Yeah. Okay.
7: Yeah. But I mean, would you want to sit outside there, wait for the guy to try to get in, and then go up and?
3: No.
7: Yeah.
3: God no.
7: Yeah,
3: no, I like the way you did that. I would have gone and just taken it.
7: Yeah.
3: Yeah.
7: Okay, but just that's one of the fun things that can happen to an automobile.
3: Yeah. Is that what our conversation is going to be
7: about? Car thefts go down when gas prices get high?
2: I don't know. Maybe.
3: And can you steal an EV?
7: That's a good question. Huh. Hey, let's ask our EV guy. Jason, can you steal an EV?
8: Not mine.
7: Not his. Okay. It's all about him.
5: Tom, you may not know this, but Jason's car has a bunch of cameras around the side of it, and if you walk within a foot of the cameras, they activate, so you can leave Jason little messages as you walk by his car and
3: say
5: hello to him, and then when he gets in, it comes up on the screen, and it's just you and his...
3: Oh, you shouldn't have told us that.
7: Do you give him the double rotating bird?
5: Oh, no, I gave him the full moon.
2: Some people see ghosts.
5: Oh, yeah, driving through cemeteries.
2: Crazy.
3: Huh. Yeah.
7: So, wait, slow down here. So, right now, I could walk out to the parking lot.
5: Yes.
7: And move my hands around if you're near his car, and does it show up on his phone? Or
5: it'll...
3: It records it, apparently.
5: It records it. Then when he gets in his car, it comes up on the big screen, and everyone who's walked by his car, you can see.
2: Similar to like a Simply Safe type thing.
5: Oh, yeah.
2: Yeah, like that you can get up on your porch.
9: That's one of the concert.
3: Yeah.
2: That's got to be super annoying in a... A week before Christmas at the shopping center?
3: Do you have to look through all of them before you can start your car?
7: Does he have a second job? What's he doing?
5: Have you gotten an accidental upskirt yet?
2: Have you gotten my purposeful upskirt?
7: Yeah. I'm not sure what to call it, but it's going to look an awful lot like a beehole. The what is it called? Not the pressed ham. What's the other one? Christy Lee is over there trying to get off any topic and move toward the news.
3: Well, we're having fun, right? Sure. Americans half wish they were having more fun. Yes, a new survey finds half of us wish we were having more fun, according to this poll of 5,000 adults.
2: Well, then get off your phones.
7: They should retake that survey now. I think it's going to be 75%.
3: It was conducted by Talker Research on behalf of Dave & Buster's. About 50% believe fun is missing from their lives. Nearly 10% said they cannot even remember the last time they had a full free day to have fun.
2: No, the answer is right in their hands. I wouldn't listen to any of these people. Put your phone down. Go do something fun, you moron.
4: That is the answer.
7: Go moon a Tesla.
3: Yeah.
7: maybe it'll be Jason's.
3: With the hours they do have reserved for fun, Americans said they like to. What do you think the number one thing is people like to do for fun?
7: Is this an adult thing or is it a...
3: Adults. 5,000 adults surveyed.
7: Oh, is it a sexy time?
3: 75% they said this.
4: Go to a movie?
7: No.
3: That's not it. Nope.
5: Dinner.
2: What?
3: You can't play because you know. Watch TV.
2: Okay.
7: Oh, what?
2: Well, I mean, that shouldn't even count, really, in this survey.
3: I know.
7: Yeah, no. No.
3: That's, no.
7: Yeah.
2: I mean, I get the pleasure of it, but come on.
3: 70% would like to see family or friends.
2: What?
7: Well, see, they shouldn't have put family and friends together.
3: No, family's one.
7: That is
3: another.
7: That is a huge, what is that called in scientific research? An error in the methodology? Is that the word I'm looking for? Yeah, no.
3: With the hours they do have reserved for fun, Americans said they like to dine out. That's one. Enjoy outdoor activities. So 50%, you were right there. Follow personal hobbies. Play games. Do you play many board games?
2: Board games? No, not many.
3: Yeah,
2: but I like darts and stuff like that.
3: Yeah.
7: Do you do like crossword puzzles or Wordle? I do all that stuff.
3: I do crossword puzzle every day, but I'm not at the New York Times level yet. I'm still at the New York Post.
7: That's okay.
2: It's still really good for you.
7: Yeah, it's hard to spell words like booger, bankrupt.
2: The gray lady has a fine crossword.
3: Yeah, well, you know.
7: They're coming out with a TV show for Wordle.
2: Oh, is that right?
3: What?
7: Yeah, no.
2: It makes sense.
7: Yeah. I mean, Wordle has done remarkable things for the New York Times.
3: That's true.
7: I mean, if I don't get it, I sulk for... I take it very seriously.
3: Do you have to pay to play?
7: No, but you could if I subscribe anyway. So if you do, you get the... you can look up other stats. It's pretty interesting. Well worth it.
3: 90% of those surveyed said having fun with others helps them maintain a better, healthier relationship with them. That would make sense.
7: I can't.
3: You're not going to have fun with people you hate, right?
7: I mean, if you're shooting them. That count?
3: People said they'd be more
7: motivated. With a paintball gun, sorry.
3: Okay. They'd be more motivated to prioritize fun in their life if, A, it was a low-cost experience. Had more free time. Had more exciting things to do, had better planning with their friends, and had less work stress. I know.
5: Josh, how bad would you be if you had just asked for a raise and the company was like, we don't have the money, and we just invested it into this study of fun.
2: Fun.
5: That's fun study.
2: It makes sense that these people would do the study. It was Dave and Buster.
5: Oh, yeah.
3: Yeah.
2: So it does kind of make sense that, hey, look, what do people want?
7: But yeah, good times, fun.
3: Dave and Buster's is fun.
2: I agree.
3: Yeah.
5: Oh, man.
3: A lot of fun.
5: Yeah, I like
2: ball.
3: Yeah, my kids love going there.
7: Ski ball,
2: just so fun.
7: Love playing ski ball.
2: You can get a pretty good one for like $3,000, Tom.
3: In your house?
2: Yeah, it's an eventual goal of mine. At some point in my life, I will have a really nice ski ball.
3: Where will you put it?
2: See, that's the thing. It'll be in whatever becomes my forever home. I'll figure it out.
3: I see. Okay.
2: Yeah.
7: So this is going to be while you're still unmarried.
2: Oh, no. I'll be married to somebody who also loves ski ball. That's my
7: really?
2: Number,
5: That's my number one deal breaker.
7: Do you have an age requirement for this
6: your
7: guy?
6: Tinder profile.
7: can this guy be over 50?
6: Must play
5: over 50.
7: Are you like a young fella?
5: I want a cob I can train.
7: It's so interesting how when you're a kid you think like the other day. I have my computer in my office, and there's another computer right next to it, and my little girl Heart will sit there all the time.
5: Oh, yeah. Stuff. That's fun.
7: And so she'll be looking. So the other day, she's looking at, I don't know, this is, she's on Zillow.
3: Sure.
7: Whatever that.
3: Zillow's a real estate.
7: Yeah. So she's looking at some house, and it's an aerial view of a house larger than the Metropolitan Museum in New York. And she goes, my friend B and I, this is where we're going to live in Hawaii.
5: Oh, how nice. Oh, that's fun.
7: Yeah. Really, so it just.
3: Oh, she's got big aspirations, doesn't she?
7: Yeah, the fact that you're going to live with your best friend when you're little.
3: I always said I was going to live with I was in my junior high school. We were going to live in Chicago together. That was our big goal.
5: Wow.
3: We neither one ever lived in Chicago.
7: But I mean, it was with another young lady.
3: Yeah, with a girlfriend, yeah.
7: And then things change. See, Josh, you can still make that choice.
5: You're
7: a single man. You can find a nice fellow that likes to play skee ball and
3: have a roommate, share a house.
7: Put that right in your living room.
5: So, chronic masturbator and fat isn't enough, is it?
7: It's already gone to gay now.
5: Now it's gay.
3: It doesn't have to be gay.
7: It doesn't have to be gay. Just be a roommate.
3: Just a roommate.
7: I'm just saying.
5: What you meant. Yeah.
7: I'm just saying, if you can find yourself a woman that checks all the boxes in your life, which
5: they're out there,
7: that'll be a miracle. Then
5: you'd be shocked.
3: Oh, mean.
7: No, I'm just saying the one box that they're not going to check is.
5: No, he's not mean.
7: When you walk into my house, you're going to find the skee ball and the drums. This is like Greg Hahn has the drum set in his living room.
5: Yeah.
3: Yeah, and he's happy. Look how happy he is.
5: Not all of us.
8: Yes, fun.
3: Yes.
5: Not all of us.
3: Go, Josh.
5: Live go, in Josh. A Houdini-type straitjacket.
7: See, we're having fun.
3: Where they're not allowed to do what they want to do.
7: I want to do.
3: Uh-huh.
7: If you want to have fun, don't they make a dip for that?
5: Fun dip?
7: Fun dip.
3: Yeah,
5: oh, yeah.
3: Sure.
5: Man, just give me the stick.
7: Oh.
5: You can keep the powder. I just want that stick.
8: Oh, man.
5: That's why I'm addicted to Imodium now. Kind of tastes like the fun dip.
7: We may have come upon an idea. What if we took like adult things that you have to have, like laxatives and stuff, but put them in like a fun candy thing?
5: Oh,
7: they kind of do that. Hey, that Metamucil, it's in a striped straw. You just put milk in the glass and suck it through. The next thing you know,
5: last time I was getting my teeth cleaned, she goes, "Do you want mint or bubble gum?" I go, mint. I go, how many adults pick bubble gum? She goes, you would be shocked. Yeah. Really?
3: Huh.
5: Any bubble gummers in here?
6: No, I
8: picked
6: mint.
8: Bubble gum.
3: Yeah.
8: But I'm also drinking a Mountain Dew, so.
3: You haven't learned anything, have you?
8: No, I don't have my root canal until next Monday. I got plenty of time for Mountain Dew.
7: There should be a special tax just on Mountain Dew that would go to a dental fund. the Cavity Society of America, funded by people who drink Mountain Dew.
3: Have you been to a fast food restaurant lately? Some of them are doing a surcharge on all sodas. Have you seen that?
5: What?
3: Yeah. Yeah.
7: What's it for?
3: Because of the sweet drinks.
5: Oh, it is some sort of...
3: like a health surcharge
5: they used to call
7: really?
5: A sin tax.
3: Yeah.
7: Mm-hmm. Really?
3: Mm-hmm.
7: That's ridiculous.
3: Yeah.
5: All right.
7: You want to rot your teeth at your own business.
3: So you don't think Tony's
5: Thank
3: mean?
5: You. What?
3: You don't think Tom's mean to you?
7: I'm trying to help this man.
5: I think he's being playful. I don't think he's genuinely being mean. Don't you?
7: Josh, I used to have in my apartment.
5: What?
7: This is somewhat... Well, I'll just... I had a flag, a 48-star flag, that was about, I don't know, maybe 20 feet by 12 feet.
5: Huge!
7: That I bought at an antique store in Hoboken, New Jersey.
5: Did you have it hanging?
7: And it had been hanging over City Hall.
5: Right.
7: And I bought this thing. It was my pride and joy. It was Bob and I had it in our apartment.
5: Nice. Right.
7: Symbolizing freedom. 48 stars. I forget who we let in. I think it was Puerto Rico and Haiti.
5: That's exactly right.
7: Okay, but the point is, I had that hanging high until something else happened in my life.
3: And then a girl made you sell it?
7: I don't know. Sell?
5: Do you
7: I believe the term you're looking for is
6: burn.
7: Garbage bag?
3: Oh, no.
7: I've never seen it. I don't know what happened to it, but it's not there anymore. I'm just saying that you'll find your
5: Oh.
7: You'll find your skee ball machine in a, maybe in a garage.
5: No, it'll have to be, it'll have to pat, she'll have to like it. Sorry.
3: Okay. I think it'd be fun. Put it, I'd have a family room with a skee ball machine in it. Yeah.
5: Mm. Like a cool basement. I mean, that's,
3: yeah,
5: you're going to have
7: but
5: to
7: But admit
5: like
7: it, you'd like to have it when you first walk in right there in the living room. Come on, just say it out loud. Just tell this, tell this woman the truth.
5: I want to hear the
7: every guy would want it.
5: I
7: want
5: to hear the noises of it as I'm unlocking my front door. You know,
3: yeah. Like,
7: I just want to open up Architectural Digest, and there's one of these houses that looks, looks like mine. And you,
5: you could set up a little prize wall. She could turn in her tickets for like for a massage or
8: two more tickets, and you get.
7: You know, sometimes on, sometimes on this show we come up with it's true works of genius. What can I say? I hope you're listening out there. We're gonna retire on this kind of money. Let's see. We'll try to return to these beautiful studios, the O'Reilly Auto Parts Studios. 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
2: Well, I don't know about that, but thank you.
1: Professional comedian and musician Pat Godwin.
3: Well, I am a pro. Thank you, Jim.
1: There's professional.
4: Professional.
1: You're not quite professional.
4: I like it.
1: But you're professional, meaning you have the ability to become professional.
3: Remain teachable.
5: Or you admire those who are professional.
4: Oh, that's true.
5: Which you better look around because you're not going to find one in here.
1: Jess Hooker, there's Jeff Oskey.
6: Hey, man.
1: Ace Cosby's there.
7: All pro.
1: All pro.
3: Oh.
1: Ace All Pro. I am Josh Arnold. Nothing professional about me whatsoever.
3: All prophylactic.
1: Yeah, you a prophylactic?
7: Never.
1: Because you protect us?
3: Apparently the band doesn't rubber up. There may be some little aces out there we don't know about.
5: Some aces up his sleeve.
1: Speaking of never rubbering up, there's Tom Griswold.
5: Yeah. You're welcome. Yeah. I'm doing some ciphering over here. Hang on a second.
4: Okay.
5: I'm trying to figure out in Canada what's a three-pointer worth at the exchange rate. We just got off the phone, Miss Hooker, with Dr. Buckets, Ryan Martin of Maine.
6: Probably good he went with doctor. Like Nurse Buckets wouldn't have the same.
5: I hope he has a website.
4: Gravitas.
5: Does he have a website? Would it be drbuckets.net?
1: Oh.
7: I like it. Well, I like it.
5: That's Alan's joke. He's a gym teacher.
4: Okay.
5: But we read about him earlier this morning. He's got the world record. He sunk 272 shots in 60 minutes from half court.
4: What?
5: 47 feet from the hoop. He also has the world record for the most free throws, almost 2,500 in an hour.
4: Wow.
2: 94%
5: in 1 hour.
1: Shot. Yeah.
4: 94%. Was he a collegiate basketball player? Yeah, he was.
5: From half court, he was almost exactly 33%.
1: Collegiate basketball player, and he also played in college.
4: Oh.
1: Yeah,
5: very good. Thank you very much. Prophylactic. But he's going to go for the world record for the most three-pointers.
4: In 24 hours. Wow, that's cool.
5: And we got off the air, and Ace asked, why didn't I ask this? Ace, you should have piped in.
1: But, yeah. Well, you don't make it easy.
6: Uh-oh. He just folded his arms. You're in trouble.
4: So of all of us, you're the one that can get away with it.
5: Yeah, see, I don't like dead air, you see. Got to keep moving on. You can't.
1: Yeah.
4: Well, if we have
5: Ace's question was, what kind of bathroom breaks is he allowed?
4: Oh.
5: And
4: but we think it's like 5 minutes or something.
5: But is it 5 minutes every 3 hours?
4: And then they stop the clock and then start it back.
5: Maybe
4: up
5: Jason can text. Can you text Dr. Buckets and find out? I'm just curious.
1: We should know.
5: Do they stop the clock?
4: I would think.
5: Does that count as part of the 24?
1: I don't think they should.
4: But if they don't, then he would have to hit even more. Like, would have to be
1: every
4: 3 seconds.
1: Like, there'll be times where he'll hit it every 3 seconds. There'll be times he won't hit it every 20 seconds. So if he goes 8 seconds without doing one, they call it quits.
6: Right.
1: That's just the math. That's just how it averages out.
5: But he's a cool guy. He's a gym teacher, and just it was so fun to talk to him.
4: So can we get rid of David Rush and only have Dr. Buckets now?
5: Hey. David Rush is my buddy. This guy probably can't juggle.
4: He sounds a lot cooler.
5: I don't know about that. Doesn't David have the record for the 440 and while juggling or something, or the mile while juggling. I love
4: those records.
5: This is the kind of stuff that's important. Oh, sure.
4: Right.
5: We have the president going to China, blah, blah, blah. We're talking hot dogs.
1: You know what? I want to see the president, and what does China have?
5: Premier. Free throws?
1: I want to see them have free throw contests, and the winner gets whatever they're trying to bargain for.
4: Ooh.
5: Nukes.
1: Like, we get 6 new pandas.
5: okay.
1: That kind of thing, yeah.
6: Ooh.
5: Okay. I bet there's no way these Iranian guys could shoot. They got all the robes on and stuff.
1: Yeah, it's going to be harder for them.
5: You can see we don't talk politics in the show because we're morons.
1: But wouldn't it be better? Wouldn't you be excited to go home and watch the news if you knew there was going to be a free throw?
4: Oh, yeah.
6: Oh,
4: yeah.
6: All day.
5: And I bet Putin would go for this.
1: For sure, dude.
5: But he'd have anything where he could take his shirt off.
1: Exactly. He'd do like three and then take his shirt off and then, yeah.
5: Oh, have you seen the preview of that movie with, was it Paul Dano and Jude Law as Putin?
4: No.
1: Yeah. Mixed reviews, but it looks cool.
5: It looks, I mean, it looks perfect. Yeah. I don't know what the
1: Jude Law looks, you think you're watching Putin pretty
4: much.
1: Wow. Yeah.
5: Yeah. Of course, speaking English, which kind of throws it.
1: And it's odd that it throws it.
4: A lot of people go
1: It is odd that it's a romantic
4: Russian.
1: Comedy.
4: Yeah.
5: Yeah. The meat cute's great.
1: Yes, yeah.
5: Who knew?
6: Is Putin married?
1: I don't know.
4: Well, he's apparently
1: idea.
4: With a rhythmic gymnast he's been with for many, many years, and he hides her.
1: No kidding.
4: They have a couple of kids, yeah.
1: Oh, it's the rhythmic gym. I thought it was the lead singer of the Eurythmics.
4: No.
1: I thought
4: no.
1: he and Annie Lennox had...
4: Oh,
5: the dreams are made of that. Huh?
4: Whether they're married or not is in dispute. Oh, okay. No one's really talking about
1: whether
4: it.
1: She's even alive anymore is probably in dispute.
5: If you want a good
4: she's
5: read,
4: very pretty, actually.
5: Read about Mao Zedong. And he made dancing illegal, but apparently on Friday nights they had quite the, truck in the hookers. And he was about 4 feet tall. Never mind. Those commies have fun. Now, Christy Lee is at the news desk. What have you got over there?
4: The toy car known as the Little Tykes Cozy Coupe. We all know what that looks like. It's red with the yellow dome top.
1: Oh, yeah.
4: Is going green. As in EV, the company is now offering a cozy e-charging station for their classic red and yellow car.
1: That's funny.
4: The standalone battery-operated station comes with a quote-unquote plug compatible with the Cozy Coupe's fuel door, glow-in-the-dark decals, and a button that lights up and makes charging noises.
1: This all makes sense. That's great.
5: This is the one, if you're not familiar with it, it's like the size of a wagon.
4: Yeah,
5: and it's,
4: yeah.
5: It's got usually like a... Like a yellow top and a red.
4: Yeah, we go to the sledding hill in the summer and get in it when we were in high school and just how
1: oh,
4: far.
1: Oh, I bet you that's yes. great. Laughed and laughed. Man.
5: So, there's a picture of it, yeah. So
4: oh,
5: it's
4: good. That's oh,
5: okay,
4: so cute.
5: I remember that. So it's got a charger. I mean, that just shows how these change. Because when I was a kid, the one I had an ashtray.
1: Mm. Oh, sure. Yeah.
5: They were really authentic.
3: No seatbelts.
1: Right. Came with a hitchhiker.
4: This car is suitable for children 18 months to 5 years.
5: Look at the joy in that,
1: exactly.
5: in that kid's face.
1: Those little kids want to do what they see their parents do. And
6: look, now he can be a pretentious prick just like his old man.
5: Now he can go to the place where Christy and I go to the gym where no one knows how to park or drive. Can you believe it?
4: Man, I don't even get me started.
5: And by the way, how can such a high-end gym have a parking lot that has chuck holes that size?
4: I don't know. Sounds like you guys need a new gym.
1: Yeah, boy,
4: that's really
1: tough life.
4: Sounds bad.
5: I think they need a new landlord that understands getting so. But it's place is unbelievable. It looks like a foreign car dealer. Range Rover, BMW.
4: They're
5: Range
4: all
5: Rover,
4: white.
5: Range Rover.
4: Oh yeah, all of them.
5: Like the customers.
4: Inside. Yeah. That and the cars.
1: Well, it's like...
4: You know, it's almost a joke because I have a blue car and I'm like, it stands out. Yeah. It's like, oh my gosh.
5: But for some reason, no one in there can possibly. They don't know how to drive. It's unbelievable.
1: They're all entitled pricks.
4: Yeah.
5: I thought I was the only entitled prick.
1: This is not fair.
4: Now, this makes me look bad. This is not my fault. My Pilates teacher went there, and I just followed her.
5: Just by saying Pilates teacher, you sound like... again, you sound like me.
4: It's a beautiful gym. The people there are very nice.
8: We have lots of room here. Why don't you bring her here? And you guys could just walk in the back and have your class.
1: Yeah,
4: well, we would need to buy reformers.
3: Oh, you got money.
8: Yeah, go
5: by
8: for it.
5: By the way, I like the name. Money. Yeah, in Pilates, the machine that you use is called a reformer.
4: Yeah.
5: It sounds so, I don't know, Eastern European politics.
1: It does, yeah.
5: You know, Stalin was kind of a reformer.
1: And here's the reformer.
5: Until the
1: proletariat.
5: Reformer. Can you imagine if a place that sold them had a May Day sale? Yeah, very progressive. I'm sorry.
4: Fleeing the scene on a tricycle loaded with stolen tools, a man in Florida didn't get far. According to the Marion County Sheriff's Office, they responded to the report of a theft from a home where two metal ramps, plywood, and various tools had been taken from the front yard. The suspect... Nice spotted house. Riding away on a large tricycle with the items. Now, when they say large tricycle,
1: yes.
4: I have a question because it's Florida. Is it one of those tricycles the old people
5: use? Has to be, yeah.
8: With the basket.
4: Right, with the basket they go to the grocery store in? Okay. Because if it's a little kid's big tricycle, that would be funny.
5: What kind of idiot?
1: A scumbag.
4: Yeah.
6: Yeah, but they had this stuff on their front lawn.
1: Sounds to me like a work site.
6: Maybe he was tired of looking at it, and he was taking it down to the dump for him.
5: Did the cops have to use one of those stopping strips?
3: All right.
5: Yeah. What was he stealing the tools for? Maybe to, yeah. to fix his car.
9: Maybe. Resale value, unbelievable
4: okay.
9: on that stuff.
4: Oh, yeah. Yeah.
5: Okay, right now, coming up, we have a little bit of history for you.
4: Okay.
5: I try to continue the educational portion of our program.
6: Teach us.
5: What else have you got, Christy, coming up?
4: Coming up, we have a Secret Service officer that's been in trouble, that's in trouble.
9: Oh,
4: we
9: have... he finally confessed to Kennedy?
4: No.
9: Oh.
4: No, he... he did not. I'm sorry. I got
9: very obvious. That was an inside job.
4: No, we have two teens who are in trouble for driving a lawnmower through a Target store. We'll talk about that.
9: Man, that's fun.
5: Had to be worth it.
3: What a story.
5: Had to be worth it.
9: Boy.
5: You know, although for the rest of your life, here's the thing you have to remember about all this stuff. For the rest of your life, if someone Googles your name,
4: yeah,
5: you know, 40 years from now, I see you were arrested for driving a lawnmower. What's a Target? Right now, I want to talk to you about Brick House. Brick House Nutrition. 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
6: Hey, it's the Bob and Tom Show, isn't it? That's right.
7: Last I checked.
6: We're live from the O'Reilly Auto Parts Studios. Clearly. There's Christy Lee.
7: Hello.
6: Pat Godwin's there.
8: Hey, Josh.
6: Jess Hooker in a delightful, I'm gonna call that banana pudding colored.
7: I feel like dandelion.
6: Yes.
9: Like it dandelion. Looks like the color of those blankets, that like a safety blanket that's in the hotel up on the shelf for if you get too cold.
6: They're often itchy.
9: Yes.
6: Yes, but that doesn't look
9: they're
6: itchy.
9: Often,
7: oh, it's not itchy.
10: They're often, well... Sticky.
7: Soil.
9: Yeah, yeah.
10: Oh. Okay.
9: Beseemed.
7: It's a sunny yellow sweatshirt. It looks nice.
6: There's Jeff Oskey.
11: Hello.
6: Ace Cosby's there.
12: Hey, Josh.
6: I'm Josh Arnold, and there's the non-beseemed.
11: Thank you.
6: I think. I haven't noticed anything.
11: Now, it's a time to check in with history. We don't like to do this every day. This is complicated today. This must be Latin here. On this date, May 13th. 1767, Mozart, at age 11, premiered his first opera. God, that's amazing.
7: He was very talented. At age 11?
11: It was called Apollo et Hyacinthus.
7: Do you think he just had all his stuffed animals out?
9: Yeah,
11: I'd love that.
9: In his living room.
7: Yeah. His grandma and grandpa were there. Yeah.
9: Oh, you're doing great.
11: Yeah, it probably means like, a fart knocker of the forest.
7: Right.
9: Yes.
11: Musical genius. Today's, he wouldn't be Mozart or Amadeus. He'd be like Little Mo's. Or Lil, he'd be Lil Mo's.
6: Lil Moz?
7: Yeah.
11: Lil Moz. Let's see. Now, this is interesting, and I know Josh has a theory about this that I agree with. In 1958, the trademark for Velcro was registered. Can you believe it was that long ago?
6: Man.
7: What year?
11: 58.
7: Hook and latch? Is that actually what it is?
6: It is.
7: Velcro is the
6: brand some things, name. It's like they're afraid of saying, they can't say Velcro.
11: It's the Kleenex. What is it? The Kleenex of Hook. It was Hook and latch. The Vaseline, the Kleenex, whatever.
7: Yeah.
11: I still say Kleenex.
6: Sure.
7: We all do.
11: Yeah. And I still say Velcro no matter what it is. I think it's Hook and Loop, maybe?
7: Hook and Loop.
6: Yeah, it might be Hook and Loop.
7: Yeah, I think you're right.
11: That sounds like a sex act, doesn't it, Jeff?
6: I suppose.
11: Now, your theory on Velcro is what? When it came to shoes.
6: That guy went, this is it. No more laces. I have solved all laces issue. You will never see another shoe with laces. And turns out, nope. Just kids and old people using the Velcro.
8: Hey, hey, hey. I have two pairs.
6: Well,
7: yeah. Well, Ace, yeah. You're not exactly a kid.
6: You identify.
11: or normal. I think we can all agree.
6: You're a kid in a very old body.
7: Well, he needed better designers if he wanted his shoes
6: and
7: to
6: somebody,
7: stick around.
6: I forget who it was, but they said it was the sound.
12: It is the sound.
6: Yeah. If they can make silent Velcro, more people would wear it.
12: Yeah.
6: Which is really funny.
12: It is. It's true.
6: There's something about, I got to take my shoes off.
12: Yeah. It's also, I got to pay for dinner, and you hear it over in the wall.
11: Oh, I had the Velcro wallet.
6: Yeah, I did too. But of course kids had Velcro walls. You know, But did you have one as a grown-up?
11: But even as all these years later, it's still, the shoe thing didn't take off.
6: No, not really.
13: It wasn't a good look either.
6: Cool people have.
7: That's what I said.
6: Oh, yeah.
7: They needed a designer.
6: They're only for the cool.
11: But I mean, they've had whatever it is, 70 years to
7: come up with a
11: that appeals to people, and they haven't really done it. Let's see, back to today in history. 1983, Reggie Jackson becomes the first major leaguer to strike out 2,000 times. Wow, that beat you're on Tinder, Pat.
13: Well, it was 2 weeks since I got.
11: Let's see. That's a lot of whiffs. But again, that probably doesn't include the month of October, right? Mr. October.
6: Right.
11: The final episode of Frasier aired in 2004. He was a psychiatrist, right?
12: Yeah.
7: Mm-hmm.
12: Radio psychiatrist. Yeah.
11: And it's never see his son. That kid had to be a mess. Happy birthday, Joe Louis.
6: Pugilist?
11: Yeah. The great boxer. Known as? Anyone?
7: Smokin' Joe. I don't know.
11: No, that was Smokin' Joe Frazier.
7: Oh.
6: Jumpin' Joe.
11: No, you don't really know this?
7: Joe Louis was known as?
11: The Brown Bomber.
7: Oh.
6: I didn't.
7: I mean,
6: I'm sure I heard it at some point, but.
11: Yeah.
6: I know.
11: Weren't you known as the Brown Bomber once after your diverticulitis kicked in?
6: Once again, a complete misunderstanding of what that disease is.
11: Yes, but much funnier.
6: Yeah.
11: as long as we associate it with. Let's see. Happy birthday to the late Bea Arthur, great actress.
13: Thank you.
11: She was, I think, a Marine, maybe?
6: Oh.
11: Yeah, I know she was in the military and had a distinguished career, really.
6: It was funny.
7: She had a very military look.
11: And, she was great on Maud, Golden
7: Girls.
11: She was
7: great, but come on, she was very masculine.
6: Yeah,
11: when she was younger, she was kind of hot.
7: Really?
11: Yeah, you look at this.
7: Okay.
6: Handsome
7: woman.
11: Oh, here's one. This is a good one. You'll know this one. And this has a great story. First there's the sad, horrific part.
6: All right.
11: I think he was technically a reverend, although I think that title can be bought online. Jim Jones, born in 1931. The cult leader.
7: Oh, yeah.
11: Now,
6: charismatic cuss, wasn't he?
7: Yeah.
13: He sold
7: monkeys door to door.
11: He did sell monkeys door to door. He attended Butler University in Indianapolis, and one of my favorite restaurants is across the street from where his first church was.
6: I bet they don't serve Kool-Aid.
11: No. And that brings
7: and
11: us
7: that's
11: to.
7: That's another thing. It wasn't Kool-Aid.
11: The phrase drinking the Kool-Aid, he was responsible for the whole, all the people drank.
7: It's horrible.
11: Well, it wasn't my fault. He had a legion of idiots that were following him, and they all drank the Kool-Aid. But I believe it was, it wasn't Kool-Aid.
12: It was like Flavor Aid.
7: It was Flavor Aid,
11: grape. God, how pissed would the Kool-Aid people be about that?
6: I think, you know what? They'd survived it.
12: Yeah,
6: it didn't
12: affect
6: them at all.
12: Yeah.
9: Or they could have a commercial where the Kool-Aid guy busts in, and he just sees everyone dead and goes, oh, no.
11: Yeah.
9: And then slowly creeps back out of the scene.
6: And then he holds up a Flavor Aid.
13: That's a hell of a commercial right there.
6: Next time, go with Kool-Aid.
9: Yeah.
11: I mean, again, we're solving a serious commercial problem. But, Jim Jones, that's true, he did sell monkeys door-to-door.
7: Yeah, little capuchin monkeys, it was...
11: God, can you imagine? If a guy came to my door with a monkey and my daughter Hart was there...
7: I'd have a monkey.
6: You would have five monkeys.
11: Oh, God. I hope that's illegal.
7: Yes.
11: Okay. Happy birthday to the great musician Stevie Wonder. You know his real first name?
7: 76 today.
12: Steven? Jamal.
11: No. It's no, I'm not kidding. It's not doesn't say so here, but I'm pretty sure isn't his real first name isn't it Steve Land?
7: I don't know.
13: I never heard that.
11: I think it is.
13: Yeah, Google
11: came
13: out as little Stevie,
9: like Steveland.
11: I think so. Huh. I should be on this list, but it isn't.
7: Steveland. It's not Jamal.
9: No, it is not Jamal. Jess
11: really?
9: Hooker
13: said that.
11: Where'd that come from? The South Side.
9: You know, the problem is we all know where it came from.
11: The original word, you know that song? What's the?
7: It is Steveland.
11: Yeah, I don't know why.
7: Hardaway Morris.
11: I don't know why I remember
7: that's
11: that.
7: His real name.
11: That's kind of a cool name.
12: That is cool.
7: Yeah.
11: But he started out as Little Stevie Wonder.
9: Mm-hmm. Sure.
11: Then he dropped the little.
7: Right.
9: What was his middle name?
7: Hardaway.
9: I would have went with that. That's a cool name.
11: That's very Supreme Court.
9: Yeah.
11: And I'll tell you what.
12: Hardaway Wonder?
11: We could use more blind guys at the Supreme Court. If you know what I'm saying.
9: Sharp editorial.
11: Those guys are just making stuff up. what's that song? Isn't She Lovely?
13: Yeah. Mm-hmm.
11: You know, he's blind and everything?
7: Yeah.
11: Yeah, the
13: Doesn't She Feel Good was the second line.
11: Yeah, the original lyrics.
9: You smell pretty.
11: Is she lovely? I can't see. Okay, let me know. He's been married several times also, right?
13: Oh, yeah.
11: He's got like 11 kids or something. Let's see now. Happy birthday, Dennis Rodman. How do you say that in Korean? North Korean. Famous for his friendship with Kim Jong-un.
7: Mm-hmm.
9: He's a bona fide weirdo, right?
11: Oh, yeah. Does he have any space left for tattoos, or is he completely full?
9: I don't know.
11: Darius Rucker, born on this date in 1966.
7: Great guy. Love.
11: Love. He's a very successful solo artist,
7: mm-hmm.
11: but also he is a Hootie,
7: mm-hmm.
11: I guess, from Hootie and the Blowfish. Doesn't the name... The name Rucker, doesn't it sound like Scooby-Doo is cursing? Sorry. He did something really cool. I want to say it was this last Christmas, I think it was.
7: Yeah, he was at the airport.
11: He was busking at, was it the Nashville airport?
7: It was that or Atlanta, I can't remember, one of those two.
11: Maybe it was in South Carolina where he was.
7: Charlotte,
9: always has to have all eyes on him, doesn't
11: it? No, it was funny, but he
9: can't just sit there and read.
11: He was wearing a... legit Dick the Bruiser t-shirt.
7: Yes, he was.
11: Which was very, and the fact that he was very cool. But I saw him with Hootie and the Blowfish again last summer with Edwin McCain.
7: Mm-hmm.
11: That was a great show. Happy birthday, Robert Pattinson.
7: Oh, yeah.
11: He's one of those, wasn't he one of those Dracula guys?
7: Yes.
9: Are you Team Edward?
7: He was in Twilight, the series,
9: A glittery vampire.
7: Mm-hmm.
9: Boy.
11: Really?
7: Mm-hmm.
11: That's a push.
9: I watched half that movie, and admittedly, it's not, right. they don't care if I like it or not.
7: Right.
9: And I went, oh my gosh, this is essentially porn for 15-year-old girls.
7: Yeah.
9: A handsome, brooding guy who glitters?
7: Mm-hmm.
9: And you can get on his back and he'll fly you through the woods.
13: Wait a minute, he glitters.
7: Bella loved it, didn't she?
9: Yes.
7: Yeah, she was all over that.
11: Okay.
9: Did you know 50 Shades of Grey, and this is true, is actually Twilight fan fiction?
12: Yes, know that.
9: That's how that all started. Yeah. It's like the adult version of Twilight.
12: That's crazy.
11: Really?
9: Yes.
12: Yeah. That's wild.
11: And you read that, right?
9: I read all three of those. The first one, kind of fun. The second one, so terrible it's entertaining. The third one, the worst book I've ever read. Boy.
7: Why didn't you just put it down?
9: I was already pot committed.
12: Yeah.
11: I went to see that movie.
9: Mm.
11: And I'll never forget it. We were about 20 minutes into the film, this very elderly couple comes in with the walkers and the whole thing. And they sit down. And after 5 minutes... one of them leans to the other one, whispers something, and they get up and leave. I hope they were saying something like, look, we're not going to be in this earth much longer. I don't want to have to spend any time watching this crap.
9: Yes.
11: But that'll do it for history, and you're welcome.
7: I hope they were thinking, I hope he leaned over and said, they're not teaching us anything we don't know. Let's just go.
9: Yeah, we're hotter than this.
11: Hey, Dolores, let's go home and get the whips and the knives out.
9: Knife play.
11: Wow. I was looking at my phone during most of the movie. It was so boring. These are the O'Reilly Auto Parts Studios. 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
2: Still mad at Greg Warren. Oh, we're back from the, there's all of us here. We're alive from the O'Reilly Auto Parts Studios. 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
2: Pat Godwin's at the music desk.
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2: Jess Hooker is at the friend desk.
5: Hello.
2: She's a friend to all. There's Jeff Oskey.
6: How's the coffee today, Josh?
2: You know what? It's great. It's precocious without being bratty.
5: Ooh, I like it.
2: There's Ace Cosby.
7: Hello.
2: I'm Josh Arnold, and there's Tom.
1: Really?
2: That's right.
1: With a hint of ass. Let's see if we got the satellite working here, and we do. Oh, look at this new hairdo. There she is. It's the lovely Allie Breen in purple.
8: Is there a new hairdo? Yeah.
5: Oh.
1: There's kind of a weird light. It looks like you're an avatar.
8: That's so funny. I got, like, this ring light to bring with me, and, yeah, it only is showing on this blue hue. I think it broke in my bag.
1: Now, are you in Europe? London?
8: No, I'm in D.C. I actually had a show at this place called The Ned last night, and I'm, leaving today.
1: Oh, you're heading to London today, is that right?
8: No, I don't go to London till the 23rd.
1: Oh, well, she's such a traveler, I never know. Allie Breen is a comedian, a world traveler, and she is also the host of the show we call Sexy Time. And we try to help your love troubles. We have a lot of experience in this room.
2: Oh, yes.
8: Oh, yeah.
1: And we'll see how we do. Allie, let's get right to the letters. What have you got for us?
8: Dear Allie, I just started going to the gym and biking because it's nice weather, and my girlfriend is acting like that is suspicious. I invite her to go with me, but she says I'm only doing that because I know she's not going to want to go. Am I dating a crazy person?
1: Yes. Get out now.
2: The answer, unfortunately, really is yes.
1: She's not the one for you.
2: You do not need that for the rest of your life.
5: No.
8: Yeah. Also, if she went with him, I don't even know what would change. He's still...
1: The size of her ass.
2: That often...
8: is the cause of the...
1: I'm just saying. Diet and exercise wouldn't help you there, Hefty.
2: Yeah, this isn't for you.
5: Why are you assuming he's a Hefty?
1: Well, just so I can tell. It's her prose.
2: If she's unreasonable, she'd be unreasonable ordering from a menu. I think.
1: Okay. You can reach Allie Breen, Allibreen, at your favorite social media platform. And just ask us your love troubles, for example, this one. What have you got, Allie?
8: Dear Allie, my boyfriend's roommate just went through a breakup, and he's been hanging out with us a lot for moral support. I'm starting to feel like there's kind of a connection between me and him, and I don't know how to ask if he feels the same. Do I need to wait and see if he brings it up? I really think he might be a better match for me. What do I do here?
1: Okay, wait a minute. Go slow here. Someone walk me through this.
5: Her boyfriend,
1: right.
5: His friend, just went through a breakup, and he's been hanging out with the two of them a lot.
1: Oh, so she's more attracted to her boyfriend's buddy.
5: Yes.
8: Yep. Exactly, and thinks that he feels the same, but doesn't know how to put out the feelers.
5: You have to move to another state, and you won't have a friend anymore, but
9: just have sex with him. See what happens.
6: Yeah, if it clicks before you ruin a relationship.
2: Right. Hey, this is a bummer.
9: Yeah, just cheat.
8: Yeah.
2: I mean, she's...
6: I had this happen where my lady ended up with my best friend, and they've been married for 35 years.
2: See, that's
6: and
2: the
6: have
2: thing.
6: Two kids.
2: It's like the. It was
5: and
2: like
5: are
2: the,
5: they still friends with them both?
6: Oh God, no! I hate them.
2: Right, but it was like the right thing for them to do.
6: Yeah,
2: right.
6: Yeah.
8: Right. Like it actually. I knew a couple that happened to too in L.A. It was a comic and an agent, and the agent was cheating on her with her best friend.
2: Boy, I thought he was only supposed to take 10%.
3: Yeah. Oh, my help, must
8: insult to injury.
2: Man, I. Whew. You know,
8: yeah.
2: the answer is you got to break up with the guy you're with. You've already found somebody you think might be better, which
5: right.
2: means
5: yeah.
2: there are probably other guys out there.
1: So if you break up with him and you go to the other guy and he doesn't want to have anything to do with you,
2: then you move on completely.
5: You have to find somebody.
1: Then you got to go to the guy in the first letter because he's going to be single, right?
5: Because yeah,
1: because he dumped
5: yeah.
1: Chuckles.
5: Right.
8: Yeah, that's what we should start doing, is matching up the people from all of the letters.
6: Oh, that's a great idea.
8: Well, that'd be the worst dating site ever.
1: That's actually, that would not be a bad premise for a Hallmark movie.
8: I don't know if it's Hallmark, but...
1: Yeah. Or a porno.
5: Lifetime.
6: No, yeah.
8: Yeah.
1: Yeah, some radio show where they... They hook up people and be kind of fun. Let's just move on. Sorry. Allie Breen is our guest. We have a sexy time. More letters from you to help you with your problems. What have we got, Allie?
8: Dear Allie, my boyfriend just found out that I used to hook up with one of my best friends, and now he won't let me hang out with him anymore. We had hooked up in college, and I'm now 37, but he says whenever he sees me, he's probably thinking about the times that we hooked up. I told him he's nuts. We've been friends forever, and the hookup phase was only for like a year. We've been friends with no tension forever. He said that's one-sided. What do I do about this?
2: You got to break up with this guy.
5: Yeah.
2: Yeah.
5: Man.
2: Jeez.
6: Why is everyone so insecure?
5: I don't know.
1: All I know is we got a three-way now with letter number one, number two, and number three.
8: Oh, yeah.
2: Yeah. Leave them. You got to get rid of that idiot. I mean, I just have no patience for that kind of insecurity.
5: Yeah.
2: No.
8: Yeah. It's so unattractive, too. I don't know why
5: she would want to be with that guy. Yeah.
8: Exactly. Right.
2: Yeah.
1: Okay.
2: Yeah, move on.
1: This is one of the rare times we've just got nailed every one of these.
5: Mm-hmm.
1: Wow. We're going to get the Nobel Prize.
5: We're going to be called the breakup show soon.
1: Okay. Allie, what do you got?
8: Dear Allie, I've been talking to a guy on Twitter for a month, and he asked me out to dinner on Saturday. Then he asked if I could pick him up because his car is at the shop.
1: Fake.
8: I was kind of put off, like I'm a mom picking up her kid for soccer. Isn't that weird? Why wouldn't he take an Uber like a functional adult?
1: We had that survey. Do you remember the stat on this?
5: What?
8: No.
1: 3% of men would be willing to do that.
5: Allow a woman to drive on the first date?
1: Yeah.
5: That's right.
1: And
5: right.
1: Didn't you do the math on this, Jeff?
5: Mm-hmm.
1: Wasn't that the percent of guys with DUIs?
6: Yeah.
8: That
6: worked out perfectly.
1: Yeah, that's weird.
5: But
1: something's
5: she's
1: going
5: right.
1: on.
5: He could take an Uber.
1: Yeah.
8: Right.
1: This guy's
8: either... Like, she offered, that's one thing. But yeah, for him to ask her on a date and then be like, and also, can you come get me?
5: That's
8: it's a little
5: huge,
8: hard.
5: Huge red flag.
1: Unless he doesn't drive. Remember we had the guy, our comedian guest yesterday, doesn't drive at all.
5: Yeah, but you would say that, and our comedian guest, Derek, Ubered everywhere.
1: Yeah.
5: So...
8: Yeah.
2: Why don't you just tell him, hey, no, go ahead and Uber to the place.
5: I'll meet you there.
2: You don't need to ride us.
1: Why don't you ask Captain Success why he doesn't have a car or drive?
4: And my wallet's being fixed.
2: Now, maybe he wanted to save money for the dinner.
1: Yeah, maybe he's blind. I don't know.
5: Oh, jeez. You think that would come out before...
1: I don't know.
2: That would explain why his car is in the shop.
5: Right. You think he'd wait to tell somebody you're blind until the first date?
1: Yeah, I ran into a pole right outside the dealership. Yeah. Nobody said you had to be... Okay. Well, another problem solved. Allie Breen can be reached once again. Alli. Breen. Allie is a fine stand-up comedian. Where'd you say you were on your way to?
8: No, I just finished a last night in D.C.
1: Okay.
8: Which I was telling Jason is tough because they are very touchy about politics. I mean, a lot of stuff in general.
2: Isn't that funny? Right? That's so funny that, of all places, right. They don't
8: right,
2: want to hear
8: but that city, yeah. Exactly. You think that that's all they want to hear about. Yeah, it's okay. A little tight.
1: Let's get to our next letter. What do you got?
8: Dear Allie, I just moved in with my girlfriend, and she just started going back to church. That's fine for her, but she wants me to go with her, and I'd rather stay home and play video games. She says that's immature, but I'm a grown-ass man, and I know this is going to become a fight. What advice do you have for me?
9: Huh. You are a grown-ass man.
6: Playing video games on Sunday morning.
8: Yes, exactly.
9: Well, if you don't want to go to church.
1: Now, we just had a conversation, Allie, before you joined us. Ms. Hooker said there's a video game where you pretend you're mowing the lawn.
9: Yeah.
1: Is there, there probably is, I'm just asking, uh-huh. Is there a semi-religious game?
2: There are very religious games, actually.
1: That
8: are
2: like biblical-based games.
1: Take you through stories in the Bible or something?
2: Yes, yes. Those have been around since I was young.
1: Does it make like that sound, do-do-do-do-do sound at the crucifixion?
2: I never got that far in the game.
9: Oh, my gosh.
1: No, this guy...
8: Wow.
1: It sounds kind of frivolous to be... If she's exploring her soul and this guy's playing Pac-Man, I don't know. Maybe they're not meant for each other.
9: Like, you don't make somebody go to church.
5: No, you don't.
2: That
5: don't.
2: Never
9: right.
2: works.
9: No.
5: Never.
9: Nope.
2: Yeah.
8: Yeah.
5: I mean, just continue to go to church, and then someday you may wake up and go, yeah, I think I'll try that. I'll go with you.
2: But, yeah, but this is him writing us.
5: Oh, that's
2: so,
5: right. Let him play his video games. I just say, okay, go ahead.
8: Yeah.
5: I know a lot of friends who go to church by themselves, and their husband doesn't go.
9: Yeah.
2: Sure.
5: A lot. Yeah.
1: I think we need to get like a quid pro quo here, maybe in this case a quim pro quo, in which if he doesn't go to church, he just gets no action.
5: Oh, yeah, that's always a good idea.
2: A little Lysistrata action.
1: Oh. Yeah.
8: That's probably what it'll come. I think that's what he's worried about, probably, is some ending like that.
5: Sex as a weapon? What is wrong with you?
1: Nothing. I'm just saying it might work.
2: Why don't you just go? You could go to church and just take a Game Boy.
8: Honestly.
1: Another problem solved. Can you put those on mute?
2: Can you imagine if it?
5: Yes?
2: You see the preacher, and then it cuts to the everybody is sitting there, and one guy just has those VR guys. Like punching in the air. Yeah.
1: Yeah, ever on Sundays you walk by the TV and there's some service on, and there's one guy that looks like he just came from the weight room. You ever seen this guy?
5: Mm-mm.
1: He wears clothes a little too small, looks very hip, has the Madonna headset on. And he's walking around flailing his arms. That guy,
2: yeah, the body is a temple.
1: There's all kinds of different services out there. I wonder if there is one where the guy's got a controller and there's a screen behind him and he's doing the video game for the congregation.
5: I don't know, but I heard one of the most unbelievable stories this week. They broke a horse at church the other day. A wild horse.
8: Oh my God. Like
1: that's the cowboy. That's real common. There's hundreds of cowboy churches.
5: This isn't a cowboy church. It's right by my house. It's like
1: there are cowboy churches all over the country, and they're sort of traditional Christian churches for the most part.
5: Yeah, that's
1: and they do.
5: You've heard of this?
1: Yeah, they're called cowboy churches. Seriously,
5: this is not.
1: There are hundreds of them.
5: Okay, but this is a traditional Christian church that had
2: maybe
5: a
2: they
5: special
2: traveled.
5: Guest.
2: Yeah, so there you go. It's,
5: that
2: yeah.
5: Why not? Did the house or the horse riding?
2: Boy, that's got to be.
5: Well, how,
2: that's not easy
5: how
1: inside
5: do you
1: the church.
5: No. Yes.
2: I mean,
1: the horse inside the church.
5: Yes.
2: Wait, what? Their point must have been that
5: the horse was inside the church.
2: Somewhat miraculous.
8: They did it inside. Wow.
2: It takes months to break a horse,
5: that's
2: I thought.
5: That's what I thought.
2: I would think.
1: Not if this is the same guy that got the guy in the wheelchair to tap dance.
2: Well, you sure hope that that kind of stuff isn't going on anymore, but yeah.
1: No, but the cowboy churches are a real thing.
2: Right, but I mean the scams.
5: Well, I could see that in Montana or something, but... I don't know.
1: They're all over the place.
5: I'd never heard of that before. I was shocked.
8: No, I haven't either, and I've ridden my whole life. That's
5: pretty
8: amazing.
5: Yeah, you're a horse person. Yeah, exactly.
8: You don't go to a pasture to break your horse. That's insane.
2: No.
1: You go to a pasture, not a pastor.
2: Hello. Very good, Tommy. Ms. Red.
1: He's right themselves. Let's try to get a good one next time, Tom.
2: No, that was good. That was great.
1: We're speaking to Allie Breen, comedian. Are you working in New York this weekend?
8: Yes, I'll be at the Top Secret in New York on Friday this weekend.
1: That's the club you play in London, right?
8: Yeah, exactly.
1: Is your boyfriend going to be there? Is he flying in for the occasion?
8: No, he's not. We have a little gap now. I won't see him until towards the end of the month.
2: What's his name again?
8: Cyrus.
2: Thank you.
8: Yes.
1: Is he aware of this program that you do?
8: He is. Uh-huh. Yep. Yes. I don't know if he watches it regularly, but he has seen it.
1: I see. Oh, that's nice. Good to know.
5: Now,
1: I'm not going to ruin. I'm just kind of wondering if he's written a letter to us.
5: Oh,
8: there we go. Don't give many ideas.
1: We have time for one more letter. Allie Breen, what have you got?
8: Dear Allie, I was cleaning out my boyfriend's car and I found a receipt for jewelry, earrings, and a necklace that I never received. Ooh. My birthday already passed. No holiday is coming up. Do I wait to bring it up or do I bring it up right now? This is going to drive me crazy.
1: The best way to set a car on fire is to take a gallon of gas and...
5: Maybe it was for his mom.
1: No way.
8: Yeah, Mother's Day just had it. Could be.
5: Yeah.
2: I think you can ask. I think you can just go, hey, by the way, this has just been bothering me. I'm not accusing you of anything, but I would like to know. I found this jewelry receipt. Just see what he says.
5: Yeah.
1: It's for a pierce.
8: Rain from his face.
1: If he goes, does your mom pierce any body parts below the waist?
5: And if he goes, what,
2: right. Oh, no, I bought my mother something. Well, it says here it's a...
1: CR.
2: It says nipple rings.
1: Oh, a better, joke, yeah.
5: Pat has a comment.
1: Yes, Pat.
4: Well, if she asks what's the receipt for, and he goes, humming.
8: Yes, exactly.
2: Kind of a giveaway?
1: Okay.
8: Her reaction is everything.
1: Well, thank you, Allie. You look great, Allie. You've got the healthy glow now that you've got your new boyfriend. You look terrific.
8: Aww. Thank you so much.
2: You look well shagged.
1: So happy. Does that shirt say something? Are we just seeing the top of the letters?
8: Oh, yeah, it just says pink. It's like an old Victorian.
1: Oh, okay.
4: It looks dirty.
8: Yeah.
1: What do you mean?
4: It's a four-letter word. Look, I was thinking something else.
2: Oh, I thought you meant...
5: it's
2: like not laundry.
4: Letters.
1: Allie does not do chores. You know that. Hey, Allie, we'll see you. Thank you.
2: Bye, Allie.
8: Bye, guys.
1: Okay. Well, that went well.
5: Yeah.
1: I don't think we've ever had so many successes.
5: I'm going to look up cowboy churches. Fascinated now. I had never heard of that.
1: Yeah, it's a real thing. Really.
5: So they break horses all the time?
1: No. But they have a lot of music that's sort of Western style.
5: Okay.
1: And they're typically small Christian churches. They're all over the country.
5: Hmm.
1: And just kind of taking in part of that whole scene.
5: Yeah, this is one of those really big mega churches. Like, it's a real big church.
1: Yeah, that's typically not the cowboy thing. But
5: yeah.
1: All right, now I want to talk to you about your house.
5: Okay.
1: Ah, it sure is a nice house. You know that it's worth a lot more than it was 5 years ago? You don't have to sell it to take advantage of that. And if you're looking to get some cash and pull some of the equity out of your house, well, you can refinance it. And guess what? You've got cash in hand. You can pay off those credit card bills. You can buy a new car. You can buy a horse. You can do whatever you want. It's your money. How do you get that money? Well, that's what American Financing is all about. American Financing is known as America's home for home loans. And the stats they just sent me a couple weeks ago, right now their clients are averaging about saving $800 a month on their mortgage payment. So how does this work? Well, talk to those folks because they know what they're talking about. The idea here is because of the way that the housing market has been going, your house is worth a lot more than it was probably just a few years ago. So you can take advantage of that, as I said, without selling your house by doing a refi, and then you can use that money for whatever you want. If you contact the folks there, they do not, it's not like a high-pressure thing. You can spend about 10 minutes, and they can sort of tell you what the numbers might work out for your particular situation. 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
10: Hello.
9: Pat Godwin's there.
11: Hey, Josh.
9: There's Jess Hooker.
12: Hi.
9: Jeff Oskey next to her.
13: Hey.
9: And Ace Cosby next to him.
14: Hey, Josh.
9: I'm Josh Arnold, and I have the honor of sitting next to Mr. Tom Griswold.
15: Thank you very much. I was just thinking, we were talking about the digital age in which we live now.
9: Oh, yeah.
15: And the simple fact is, I don't know what the percentage, what the numbers are, but I get, on my phone, for example, I probably get, I don't know, 20 magazines and 8 newspapers, whatever. But they're right there on my phone. And when I was a kid growing up, I had a paper route almost every year from about third grade on. I always had a paper route. And it's a lot different now. It's a lot easier.
12: Yeah.
15: If you have a paper, I mean, you just get up and hit send all. And
9: there you go.
15: You're done. I don't even have to write.
12: I miss the paper.
15: Two of my neighbors get the paper. I know this because when I walk my dogs.
6: But even if you get the paper, it's not the paper.
9: I know, it's not the same.
6: Oh, it's not? It's not the same size, and it's thin, and it's, yeah.
9: Very thin. Especially that Sunday paper.
10: Yeah, my dad would have it. It was all out, and the coffee, and
9: the smell.
10: He had
9: all the ads.
10: Yeah.
9: You would get the TV guide.
6: Yes.
9: And the coupons.
6: And the coupons.
15: Sure.
6: And the cartoons.
15: Well, the other aspect of that, we had the letter this morning from the guy that was celebrating the 60th anniversary of going to a concert, and he still had the ticket.
6: Mm-hmm.
15: And it was $3.50 to see the Beach Band. $3.50.
10: That's awesome.
15: Ace, you have a lot of tickets over the years, souvenirs, but these days they're all electronic. Can you get a souvenir?
9: Yeah, you can ask for a physical ticket.
11: Well, like when I fly and you fly, we get tickets. Paper ticket there.
15: Yeah, I like to get a paper ticket.
9: I do too. Even though I'll use my phone, but I have the paper ticket with me just in case.
15: How many times have you been getting on a plane, and the person in front of you suddenly they're going back and forth with their phone? Something's not working.
9: Sure.
6: Mm-hmm.
9: Yeah, I give them a lot of grace. It's tough.
15: Yeah, I like having the paper ticket too. Well, let's move forward here.
6: Oh,
15: we have time.
6: Mark brought in a story during the show. A guy was on a way to the airport in Owego. Driverless taxi,
9: Waymos.
6: Yeah. And he got to the airport, and, you know, stressful already traveling, and he went to get his luggage out of the trunk, and the trunk wouldn't open, and the thing took off.
9: Oh!
6: Yeah.
9: I wonder how they do. Yeah, they're going to have to.
6: And it was a big deal because, he's going to a business meeting, all his notes were in there, and it had gone all the way to the depot. He was able to track the suitcase. But they obviously couldn't get it back to him in time.
15: So. I'm seeing a Hallmark movie. Well, I'm stuck here for the night. And the lady at the Waymo thing is a hot chick. Yeah, more of a porn, really, I guess. The way the Waygo cars are made of beef.
9: Those are very
15: delicious.
9: A little pricier, but worth it.
15: Yeah.
6: We'll wrap up today with this story. A British metal, is it detectorist?
9: Yes.
6: Is auctioning off her 20-year stash of treasure.
9: Well, how about
6: 74-year-old Nettie Edmondson. Boy, there's an English name.
15: Wow.
6: Nettie.
15: Yes.
6: Started her hobby in 2005 and has been able to find one golden trinket every year, earning her the nickname Golden Girl. Some of her finds include a gold
9: Roman. Yeah, that's why we call you Golden Girl.
12: It's not because you're old.
6: She has found a gold Roman intaglio ring and a medieval gold annular brooch. Apparently, she's now selling her collection of over 100 items through Hanson Ross Auctioneers. They're expecting the total haul to sell for around $13,750.
9: No, not bad.
6: Yeah.
15: No, bad.
9: What do you mean?
6: What do you mean, no bad?
15: 20 years?
9: Yeah, of a hobby. What hobby? Do you have a hobby that's made you 13 grand over the 20 years?
12: I do, radio.
15: Well, no.
6: Wait, I mean, 13 grand. Back.
15: Well, what if the guy from Pawn Stars offered her $300? Actually, I think that she's going to get more.
6: You do?
15: I'm not joking. I'm looking at the. There's a picture of her. She looks lovely, and there's some really cool old gold stuff. I would think it would be worth more.
6: Yeah,
9: I think that she should hide it and then sell the treasure map to the highest bidder.
10: That's good.
9: Huh. Or sell as many treasure maps as she can.
15: Oh, yeah.
9: To competing teams. Have you
6: Didn't
9: seen
6: a guy do that?
9: Forrest Fenn?
6: Yeah.
9: Yeah. There's a documentary on Netflix about a gentleman who hid a treasure and gave a poem for people to read. And five people died trying to find it.
6: Yeah.
9: Hey, Forrest, you want to knock this off, please? They tried to, and he said no. That's part of the adventure.
15: Wow. Did somebody find it eventually?
9: Yeah, I think just a couple years ago, someone finally did find it. And it had gold coins and treasure that he had collected as a treasure hunter throughout his life. It's on Netflix. It's good.
15: How did the people die?
9: One got into a river, tried to cross a river, and got swept away.
6: Ooh.
9: One got lost out in the wilderness, and...
15: All right.
9: Yeah.
15: Sounds like fun.
9: Yeah.
15: We certainly had fun today, right?
6: Yeah.
15: Okay, good. Very good. These are the O'Reilly Auto Parts Studios. 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
6: Hi, everybody. 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

0: Classic Rock 101.5. Ozzy and No More Tears. How you doing this morning? And the Central Nebraska Cutest Pets nominations going on through the 15th. That's Friday. And then we'll find out how the bracket's going to be. And then we're going to kick it off on May 19th with the Fetching 64. And this is going to go quick, so definitely get your pet in on this action. Good luck, one and all. Pet Sense bringing this to you. They're a great place, and somebody's going to win some good prizes from Pet Sense with Tournament of Tails on rock1015.com.
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He's back on the road again, Ario, on Classic Rock 101.5. Looking like a pretty decent day. We're going to look for a high of around 81. And wind's not going to be too bad. 55, then the wind's picking up tonight. And then 88 and windy on Thursday. I have a slight chance of some showers maybe on Thursday night, 53 and 90 on Friday. So then we'll have some rain possible on the weekend. Classic Rock 105 with the Block of Rock on the way. We're going to kick it off with some Manfred Mann right after.

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0: Right now, Van Halen, Classic Rock 101.5, wrapping up a block. I'm Lou, how you doing? And, of course, the great folks, Patrick and his crew, coming over to fix the phones. There's a lot of digital stuff that it's just way beyond me. I'd like to just stick the key in, turn it on, and start it up. That's all I like to do. But we have our phone situation taken care of, so, hey, listen up during the midday happy hour. We'll have some hairball tickets for you. That's going to be happening on the 15th over at Stir Cove. We'll get you a chance for those ticks coming up during the midday happy hour, being brought to you by Lee's Family Restaurant. So I want you to stick around for that between noon and 1. We do have Lou's Back Alley, the Husker Report, and lots of classic rock, too. As we have the BTO coming your way next on Classic Rock 101.5.
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0: from the album Appetite for Destruction. Guns N' Roses, and welcome to the jungle. I'm Lou. 81 today, 55 tonight. Winds to start picking up, and then windy tomorrow, 88. But partly sunny skies. We'll have some showers possible, just a slight chance. On Thursday night, 53, 90 on Friday. 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So stick around.
1: I don't believe it. 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
1: That's brought to you by Lee's Family Restaurant. They serve breakfast, lunch, dinner. They got beef and pork. Some appetizers for you, side orders, baskets, and such. So get on into Lee's. And I'll have Lou's back alley on the way. We'll also have the Husker Report and a chance for you to get a couple of tickets to go see Hairball May 15th. That's this Saturday over at Stir Cove. So listen for your chance to win. We have Creed. This is Torn. 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

0: going back to 1980 in the Gaucho album. You had Donald Fagen, Walter Becker doing their thing, Steely Dan. Lou here. How's it going? That's Hey 19, Midday Happy Hour, being brought to you by Lee's Family Restaurant. Try their chicken strip basket and tasty treats there. Also, the shrimp basket and Indian taco. Not bad at all. That's just a few of the great menu items you can find over at Lee's Family Restaurant. And let's see, what do we have coming up? We do have Lou's Back Alley on the way. We'll have the Husker Report here in just a few. And the chance right now, 308-398-7655. They got those numbers working again. I got a couple of tickets to go check out Hairball over at Stir Cove. And that's happening Saturday, May 15th. So check it out, 308-398-7655. And be my second caller, and those Hairball tickets will be going your way. 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

Scorpions, rocking you like a hurricane on the midday happy hour. 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Sunny, high of 82. No hurricane winds today. It's actually 5 to 10 mile an hour out of the south. That's pretty light for a nice day like today. But then the winds will start picking up, 54 tonight with the low, and then 87 and windy on your Thursday. You're going to be looking at gusts up to about 40 miles an hour in the afternoon out of the south, so be aware. And then 52 Thursday night, sunny, and 90 happening on your Friday. Friday night, 54, and then a 40% chance of afternoon showers and thunderstorms on Saturday, high of 90. 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

Lou on board. It is the Midday Happy Hour. Lou's back alley. Midday Happy Hour being brought to you by Lee's Family Restaurant on Classic Rock 105. And we're going to go back to 1996 and Mr. Slowhand himself. This is from the Phenomenon album. This is Change the World. Classic Rock 101.5. Lou's back alley.

0: Smoochie Smoochie. That's Beautiful Girls, Van Halen, Classic Rock, 101.5, wrapping up a block of rock. And Stir Cove on Friday. Both Thursday and Friday are going to be rocking. And I have hairball tickets for Stir Cove for Friday the 15th. So all you need to do is just dial me up at 308-398-7655, and we'll get a couple of tickets going your way for hairball at Stir Cove, Council Bluffs, on Friday, May 15th, just around the corner. Classic Rock, 101.5, 308-398-7655, and those could be going your way. Going to have some Pearl Jam coming up next.
1: I don't believe it. Don't touch me. Hey, Ray. Hey, Sugar. Tell them who we are.
2: Well, we're big rock singers. 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
1: Well, I went to all that trouble to make a little bee bath, and the dang bees are just drinking out of the bird bath.
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5: Well, there's a little sign. 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
1: Classic Rock 101.5. Fabulous Thunderbirds. I'm Lou. As far as weather, we're looking at some winds picking up tonight, 54. 87 with 40-mile-an-hour gusts out of the south on your Thursday. Batten down some hatches there. You know how those trash cans can roll around. 52 Thursday night, and then sunny and 90 on your Friday. Friday night, 54, and then afternoon showers and thunderstorms, a 40% chance, 90 for the high, a 50% chance Saturday night, 56, and 88 for a high on Sunday, and a slight chance after 1. And those are to be determined. You never know, they change those a lot. 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We'll kick it off with AC/DC next.

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Alice Cooper on from midnight to 5 with Alice's Attic, and then on Sundays, 7 to midnight.

0: can check it out. He's a crazy SOB, I'm saying. How's it going today? And don't forget Tournament of Tails going on. We want you to definitely put those pups and kittens and whatever you have. Some people have, gerbils and things like that. Hey, you can do that. 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

0: And it probably used to be your best friend, too. That's my best friend's girl, Classic Rock 101.5. Cars, and as the winds will pick up, 54 tonight, 87 tomorrow, 52 happening Thursday night, 90 on Friday and Saturday, although some afternoon showers and thunderstorms are possible. So check that out. It's going to possibly be a little rainy this weekend. We do have Jim Cartwright in at 3 and a block of rock on the way, too.
1: I don't believe it. Don't touch me. Hey, Ray. Hey, Sugar. Tell them who we are.
2: Well, we're big rock singers. We got gold.

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Triumph. Lay it on the line. Wrapping up a long block of classic rock. Halfway through the work week, your Wednesday looks pretty good. We'll check your forecast coming up back into George Thorogood next. Hang on.

0: Ladies and gentlemen, Bob and Tom.
1: You just were entered into the Hall of Fame in your high school?
2: Yeah. Yes, last night, actually.
1: Did you have to wear, like, a robe in the hall?
2: No.
1: Okay.
2: Nice.
1: Yeah. Now, Chick, you're in the Hall of Fame?
2: Yeah.
1: That's right. And Christy?
3: Yes, sir.
1: Pat?
4: We're on a plaque for being a winning football team, not Hall of Fame.
1: But there's no Pat Godwin. Does your high school have a Hall of Fame?
4: Oh, I think so. Yeah.
1: And you're not in?
3: Why aren't you in there?
4: I didn't lobby for it.
3: We can lobby for you.
4: I live a life that goes forward. I don't look backwards.
1: That's beautiful.
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But Cheap Trick also gave away those ZZ Top and Hairball tickets. 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Thanks for winning. And keep it here for more. Fleetwood Mac just minutes away. Rest of the day, sunny. 82, clear. 56 tonight, sunny tomorrow. 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

picking up Kiss. 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Putting that trip together, Lake of the Woods, I believe there's still a couple of seats left. If you'd like to go, you and a bud, maybe you and a wife or a daughter or a son or a grandfather, get together, take the trip up to the Canadian border, Lake of the Woods, walleye capital of the world. Some of the best fishing you will ever do. Everything taken care of, lodging, food, transportation, rods, reels, boats, bait, tackle, ice. It's all done for you. Pretty cool place. 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

My Head's in Mississippi, ZZ Top, the Guelo album, Classic Rock 101.5. This afternoon, highs of 82, lows tonight 56, sunny tomorrow, and 87 the wind back tomorrow. And it looks pretty good for Friday as well. Friday's high, 90. Kick off another block, Metallica, we'll do that next, Classic Rock 101.5.

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All right, it is that time. 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

Sunspot Baby, Bob Seger's Silver Bullet Band, Classic Rock, 101.5, wrapping up a long block as you head home this afternoon. See where Jack Douglas, engineer and producer of albums by Aerosmith, Cheap Trick, John Lennon, Patti Smyth, and others, many others, passed away of lymphoma at the age of 80. He was involved in the Get Your Wings album, Toys in the Attic, Rocks, Honkin' on Bobo, and this great album as well from Draw the Line. It's Kings and Queens, Aerosmith.

Jack Douglas, engineer of the album, producer of the album Aerosmith's Draw the Line, Kings and Queens, Classic Rock 101.5, has died at the age of 80. 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

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It could be anything. We've seen lizards. We've seen cats. We've seen rabbits and dogs. And there are a bunch of them uploaded. Join the crew. 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
1: Dear Allie, me and my husband just got a nanny after having our third child. The nanny just graduated college and the kids love her. She's not super hot, but she is somewhat attractive. I've always trusted my husband, but is this a really bad idea?
2: Yes.
1: Yeah. Oh boy.
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0: Bob and Tom in the morning and highlights all day long. 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

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Looks like mostly clear skies tonight, 56, 87, and sunny tomorrow, windy. Friday, sunny, and 91. Steve Gorman rocks with April Rose coming up. And it's Alice's Attic at midnight with Classic Rock 101.5.

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8: 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Just let me know if you want to go to that whole mile on the range. 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